0: That was One for the Motor by Matt Mays, picked by my co-host today, Charles Austin.
1: We've mentioned Joel Plaskett's name a couple of times. There's another gentleman that has some strong connections to the Kyber.
2: Yeah.
1: Recorded an album named after the Kyber space in Halifax. It was called Down at the Kyber. What do you remember about that album?
2: Well, Joel's old Thrush Hermit bandmate, Ian McGettigan, came down from Toronto. And I was there to kind of as the technical advisor to help set them up. And we rented a bunch of fancy stuff we didn't really know how to use, but we got some good sounds out of it. And I remember those guys just working like round the clock for probably like 2 or 3 weeks, just nonstop. Like the thing with Joel is the work ethic is really quite something. I've never seen anything like it. And you know, most people are getting tired around 11 o'clock and that's kind of when he starts getting ideas, right? So you're gonna be there till like 3 or 4 in the morning when it was almost like guerrilla warfare, totally limited resources, but trying to do as much as we could with just on a shoestring. And but that wasn't gonna stop him from making his statement. By the time Joel was 21, he'd been through the whole like arc of the music industry, you know, getting signed, getting dropped. Yeah. And I think when he decided to go solo, there was, you know, there was no fooling around. Like it was just a lot of really hard work and song craft and pretty inspiring to see, because you could see you could make a record in an attic in Halifax that eventually would go take him to you know, the UK and take them to the States. So it was inspiring to see where the bar was also in terms of how hard you could work and how late you could stay up and how many cups of coffee could you drink.
1: Yeah.
2: You know,
1: we're going to hear Clueless Wonder from the Down at the Kyber album. Why this song?
2: It's one of my, for a guy who's written, you know, a lot of really great songs, this is definitely one of my top five. And it's kind of it's strange when you, with a lot of these people, when you're friends with someone and they do art that you really respect, you still have to make fun of them as if they're your buddy, right? But then there's a side of them that you're kind of like, whoa.
1: It's called Clueless Wonder, and it's next here on the East Coast Music Hour.

It's the Joel Plaskett Emergency. A song called Clueless Wonder. It's from the album Down at the Khyber, and that song was picked by my co-host today, Charles Austin. One of my favorite tracks on that album sees Joel and Ruth Minnikin working together. It's called Blinding Light.

0: when I got your list of the tunes that you wanted to play today on the East Coast Music Hour, I was very happy to see Ruth Minikin on the list. Very, very interesting singer-songwriter out of the Maritimes. For the audience who may not know Ruth Minikin, she was in a very influential band with her brother Gabe. They were called the Guthries. That band also had a young Matt Mays in it. What else? Ruth was in the Booming Airplanes. She was in the Heavy Blinkers. Yeah. She's on over 70 recordings, including some of her own solo work. You've described Ruth as the real deal. I mean, those are some cool credentials. Why do you think Ruth is the real deal?
1: Well, there's a kind of a effortlessness to the way she sings and a casualness to it that just feels really authentic. And when you hear, you know, that the expression when people say, if you hear one note, you know who it is. And that's, I feel like she's not trying to sound like anyone else. She's, you know, it's Ruth Minikin, like you hear one word.
0: Yeah. When did you first meet Ruth?
1: Well, I was kind of a bit of a Guthries fanboy.
0: So we're talking late 90s at this point,
1: right? I used to go see the Guthries a lot. I didn't know them. That was a whole other... The thing that's, like, interesting about this, our conversation, too, is the various scenes were so vast that you could be really involved, like I was, in, you know, guitar-oriented, kind of indie rock stuff. And there could be something else going on, and you wouldn't even know these people. And so going to see this, not knowing the story of... this band, just going to see them sometime, I think I saw them at the Marquee Club, and they were kind of fully formed with these great songs and an amazing pedal steel player. Like Dale Murray is still one of my favorite musicians, and so much talent in that band. You know, Gabe Minikin, who I should mention too, and Serge Sampson, who plays bass for Matt Mays, and Tim Baker on the drums. Just a really, really great band. So it's kind of, when you think about the Guthries, they were kind of like, they're like the Buffalo Springfield of, you know, everyone went on to do something.
0: Well put.
1: You know what I mean? Like, everyone went on to do something in their own right. And, but Ruth, from, you know, the first time you see her, you're like, wow, she can really sing. And that's, well, that's a really catchy song. Those lyrics are really good. All the things, you know, just checking all the boxes for me.
0: Yep. Let's hear one of them from an album called Folk Art. This is a tune called Stairs by Ruth Minikin.
2: Ah!

0: That's Stairs by Ruth Minnikin from a great album called Folk Art, picked by our co-host today, Charles Austin. And Charles, we've been talking a lot about that 90s, early 2000s Halifax scene, and we haven't talked about one of your bands yet. We're going to talk about the Super Friends, and I've been told I'm not allowed to ask you to play Karate Man by the Super Friends, which I'm going to go on record, one of my favorite songs to ever come out of the East Coast. I know there's other. I'll let you explain yourself.
1: I liked it too the first 5,000 times I had to play it. It's a great song, but I feel like with that band there's a little more depth than just the hits. And Matt Murphy wrote Karate Man, is one of my favorite singers and guitar players. I was lucky enough to be in a band with him, so I thought maybe represent a slightly deeper cut. At the time, it was. You know, we were probably listening to a lot of The Clash and a lot of The Kinks, and then that song
0: had a little fun.
1: Yeah, the song came out. But you don't realize if you write something that catchy, you're going to be obligated to play it, you know, a lot. We were lucky to have a song that catchy, but then it becomes a bit of a curse too, because you want to change, you want to develop, you want to experiment.
0: We're gonna play Sad They Walk On instead. So why this song? I know there's a lot of great Superfriends songs. Why this one?
1: I guess because maybe it's just a bit of a deep cut, and it's also maybe because it was a from a reunion tour, so I've probably only played it about 47 times. Okay. So yeah. I'm not.
0: It's no I'm Karate
1: not familiar,
0: Man.
1: I'm not as familiar with it.
0: It's called "Sad They Walk On." This is Super Friends here on the East Coast Music Hour.

0: Sad They Walk On by the Super Friends here on the East Coast Music Hour. My co-host on the show today, Charles Austin, was in the Super Friends back in the day. Charles is picking all the music for us, and we're going to hear from Molly Rankin next. Tell us about Molly.
1: Well, we probably know her now as the lead singer in Always. Mm-hmm. We're, you know, really successful.
2: Grammy-nominated.
1: Yeah, Grammy-nominated indie rock band.
2: And just to put the answer out there, Molly also comes from that long lineage of Rankin family members. Her dad was John Morris from the Rankin family. So
1: I met Molly when she was starting out, and when we were working on her solo stuff, Alec O'Hanley, who had previously been in 2 Hours Traffic and the Danks, these PEI guitar bands, he came in to help out. And that was I saw the beginnings of Always happening there.
2: Oh, but
1: it wasn't quite worked out yet in terms of the merger of like what I call the PEI guitar sound, which is that jangly, super melodic, reverby guitar sound merged with her kind of sensibility. And then they went away for a couple of years and made the first Always record, which Marry Me Archie. And I feel like Always, a lot of people wouldn't know this, but I feel like they're kind of like taking the PEI guitar sound of the world.
2: Did you bring in Alec or did Molly bring in Alec?
1: I think it was more that people were acquaintances and she kind of mentioned who she wanted to bring in to help out. Molly was really good friends with the guys in Mardine. And so I think that there was this kind of mutual appreciation of 2 Hours Traffic and Mardine were kind of fans of each other. So they play shows together. And it was kind of organically people just meeting each other through.
2: Mm. I was just seeing if you were being humble and not taking the credit for putting together a Grammy nominee.
1: No, I don't think I can't take the credit for that one.
2: And we're going to hear one of the early ones from Molly Rankin.
0: This one's called Bombshell.

0: So Molly's from Cape Breton. The next artist we're going to talk about is on Prince Edward Island. Charles, you picked Al Tuck. Tell us about Al Tuck.
1: Well, I mean, you could fill several tomes with tales of Al Tuck. He recently had a documentary made about him, which was probably a few hours long. It probably could have been turned into like a 12-part series. I met Al when I was going to King's College in Halifax, and he was the cool older guy who wrote songs and was tapped in all this old-time music. So it's kind of like a folklorist and a troubadour in the truest sense of the word. Never eager to please the audience.
2: Yeah.
1: I got to choose my words carefully here. I've seen him play some of the best shows I've ever seen. I've also seen him play some shows that somebody put it pretty eloquently in the documentary. He's willing to risk it all for the one magic moment. Mm. So if the whole thing's torpedoed, as long as you got that one transcendental moment. And I used to play with Al. I played it with it in a band called Bluegrass Lawnmower, which was...
0: Bluegrass Lawnmower.
1: Yeah.
0: I like it.
1: But it was the song Al Tuck songs, but he also was getting us to play traditional songs. Just a real education, but...
0: That's cool.
1: When you're playing in a band context, usually someone will say, okay, here's the song, it's in this key, this stuff. I wanted to go this fast. With Al, it'd be kind of like, okay, what cool... You know, his guitar would be kind of hidden. You wouldn't be able to necessarily know what the chords were. The key might change before you go on.
0: Yeah.
1: But it was all for the sake of the song, right?
0: Yeah, amazing. Talk to me about his words, Al Tuck's lyrics.
1: Well, I would say that... If you asked just any songwriter around here, he's the songwriter's songwriter. As an impressionable young aspiring songwriter, you'd see the Al Tuck notebooks, this really neat handwriting, and I never saw him eat anything other than a piece of toast in probably 2 years, you know, cigarettes, coffee, and toast, and just there, just working on his words and making sure they were every rhyme was perfect and every, you know, the economy of language. Yeah. And I know it was a big influence on Joel, and Chris Murphy of Sloan talks pretty highly. A lot of puns, but somehow he, without being too cute about it.
0: Yeah, well, you picked one of the fun ones. One of...
1: Brother from Another Mother.
0: His clever writing is on stage for this one. Yeah. It's called Brother from Another Mother. Here's Al Tuck on the East Coast Music Hour.

0: Brother from another mother. Love it. Al Tuck. We've got time for a couple of more songs, I think. Garrett Mason is next on your list. And I think Garrett Mason, it's not a bad idea to put him next to Al Tuck.
1: Yeah.
0: Because here's two personalities that are, they've got their own drummers.
1: Yes.
0: To which they march.
1: Absolutely. If you ever want to make a guitar player like reevaluate their life, take them down to Barely's on a Tuesday and go see Garrett play and just watch their face as they're watching this guy do the impossible and make it swing. It's not just sheer technical, talking about tradition too, although it's not talked about as much, there is kind of a whole, you know, his father, obviously Dutchie, was part of a, you know, blues tradition.
0: The prime minister of the blues.
1: Yeah, but Garrett's done something now where he's, and I mean, he hasn't really documented this on a recording, you kind of have to see him live to do it, but he's got this thing going on now where it's like a one-man orchestra, probably like, not too different from Robert Johnson, but with the kind of, if Robert Johnson also listened to Black Sabbath and Link Wray and flamenco and singing really well too.
0: He won a Juno really early in his career. And then I think the album after that one, Love and Sound, you worked on that one with him, right?
1: Yeah.
0: What do you remember about that album?
1: Well, that record was one of the... I want to say it was completely analog, but there was one song that went into a computer.
0: Oh, we won't tell. Yeah, we won't tell.
1: But I mean, it was a different kind of sensibility where...
0: Before you go too far, I should mention, people might not know what analog means. A lot of people will, of course, but you're recording on tape as opposed to recording into a computer.
1: Exactly. So when you're recording on tape, your opportunities to fix things are dramatically reduced.
0: Right.
1: So you've got a really great band, and then they just played these songs over and over and over and did tons of takes until it got in the ballpark of what Garrett liked. And we ran into a problem where, just to give you an idea, like a reel tape is about 33 minutes. So we filled up 20 reels with takes for this record. At a certain point, we ran out of tape, and I just had to say to Garrett, okay, now we have to choose. Even though I couldn't tell, a lot of the time they all sounded great to me. Yeah. Like, but he would hear... When someone's working at that level, he can hear these little things.
0: Wild.
1: And try not to get out of the way and duck. I call it a get out of the way and duck project. Someone's that good, you just don't want to put up too much resistance or tell them they can't do this or you can't do that. I just try to do what he wanted to do. And subsequently, I've had a lot of people come to me and say, I want that Garrett Mason sound, or I want to sound like that. And it's kind of like, okay, well, if you want the Garrett Mason sound, call up Garrett and get him over here, because I don't use the word genius lightly, but you kind of, there's an element of genius to it. So
0: here is Garrett Mason. This one's called Old Days. It's from that album, Love.

0: Garrett Mason playing Old Days here on the East Coast Music Hour. Charles Austin picked it for us today. You are the co-host of the program, and you are an amazing producer and musician yourself. We started the show with the new band. We're going to end the show with the new band, Surprise Pink. Tell us about this. It's Charles, it's Jordan Murphy, it's Jess Lewis.
1: Yeah, I feel a little obnoxious trying to slide my own stuff. Just for the record, I don't put myself in the same category as Garrett or any of these folks. But I guess the idea with this band was kind of like having something that you could do for fun and go play live without a lot of, when you only have three people, it's like less preparation. We can jam in my basement and turn up my guitar kind of loud, maybe, and I don't know how much longer I can do it for.
0: I was going to ask, what keeps you going back? Why are you still going out to the Beer League hockey game? You know what I mean?
1: Well, I guess to really get into it, I mean, the stuff that I, the music that I really connected with when I was a teenager that kind of stays with you for

life was kind of like the louder guitar stuff. Mm. When I play with this band, I feel like just like I did when I was 12 in the basement with the, you know, the pots and pans and just like having fun, which what it ultimately should be about. Yeah. And you forget that, especially I've been through the kind of thing of like running a business, and like I've had, you know, I've experienced all the highs and the lows, and I've had every kind of carrot.

0: hockey is like when they were, you know, 10 years old, that's what they did. They played road hockey with their friends It's the same thing.
1: Amazing. It's been great having you here, Charles.
0: My pleasure.
1: I could talk all day.
0: Yeah, it was really
1: Thanks
0: fun
1: for
0: to
1: doing
0: see
1: this.
0: Yeah, man.
1: And best of luck
0: with
1: thanks. The new band.
0: I appreciate it.
1: We'll talk soon.
0: Yeah, man. Cheers.
1: Charles Austin, I'm Bill Roach. Aaron Costello is the producer of the East Coast Music Hour. Roxanne Poffin is the associate producer. We're going out on Surprise Pink. This one's called Swallow It. We'll see you next weekend.

Hey, I'm Rohith Joseph, and this is Vibin'. Today we're hearing from Alberta-raised, Vancouver-based guitarist and singer, Jimmy. Jimmy is the stage name of Julia Nicholson, who's trying her very best to live up to the guitar legend of Hendrix. She's been playing guitar since she was 6 years old. Now, she's got Bryan Adams as a mentor, and she's got a song that's become the home run anthem for the Toronto Blue Jays. You'll hear how Jimmy is adjusting to her newfound success in just a few minutes. Right now, here's that Blue Jays home run anthem we just mentioned. It's a tribute to that tradition of a hitter getting to don the team home run jacket after every dinger. This is Jimmy with Leather Jacket.

0: That's Leather Jacket by Jimmy. And Jimmy is kind enough to join us right here.
1: Hello.
0: Right now on Vibin'. Hello. How's it going?
1: It is going good. It is going so good.
0: So the things that we got to tell the people about, you're not only a singer, you're a guitarist. You are based right here in the West Coast. And things are happening pretty fast for you, Jimmy.
1: Yeah.
0: I think it's fair to say you're starting to perhaps live up to the J-I-M-I Jimmy spelling of your name.
1: Oh my goodness, yeah.
0: Shout out to the Hendrix.
1: Shout out to the Hendrix.
0: But, you know, the thing is, like, you've already got music that's, you know, starting to get into the charts. We're going to, you know, dive into the Toronto Blue Jays getting involved here in a minute. But what's all this like for you, coming at you kind of fast?
1: It definitely feels fast, but I have been doing this for a while, I will say. Mm. I've been playing guitar since I was 6 years old. So it's been a long time coming. But, yeah, when it's a loaded rocket... It's a loaded rocket, and that's exactly how it feels right now.
0: Well, I mean, your point is taken, though. There's, you know, everybody likes to think of this idea of overnight success,
1: yeah.
0: But it doesn't sound like that's the case at all here.
1: No. No, it's definitely not. But, I mean, when it starts to roll, it is definitely going fast. And I'm just sitting back and going, oh, yes, this feels so nice, you know?
0: Well, what must feel nice is that song we just heard, Leather Jacket. It recently got picked up as a home run celebration song by the Toronto Blue Jays.
1: Yeah.
0: First of all, how did that opportunity even come up? What was that process like?
1: That also happened very fast. So I was working with a producer of mine, Kevy, here in Vancouver. We wrote the tune in literally like 4 hours. And the next day he was going to Toronto for his own stuff, bunch of co-writes and everything. And he's got a buddy, Carson, that works at Sportsnet. So they were, I think, just hanging out. And Kevy texted me. He said, can I show Carson our song we made yesterday? Like, I know it's not mixed. It's not mastered. Like, we literally just wrote it, but I'm so hype about it. So then he showed him and Carson said, we need to have this for the home run anthem. Like, this would be so perfect for, you know, how they wear their home run jacket and like the whole leather jacket. And so it happened super fast.
0: That's amazing. Mm-hmm. And by the way, are you a Blue Jays person?
1: Oh,
0: are you
1: huge.
0: Somebody who follows them?
1: I'm a huge baseball fan. Yeah. I actually played when I was little.
0: Oh my gosh.
1: I played AAA ball with the boys.
0: This feels like destiny.
1: It kind of does. It kind of does.
0: That's incredible. And not only do you get this song to become the home run anthem, you yourself get to throw the first pitch, right?
1: Yeah, I did.
0: What was that moment like?
1: That was like, you know, I can throw a ball. I wasn't, but then all of a sudden I was up there and I go, oh my God, is this the first time I'm going to throw it right in the dirt? Like this, my whole baseball career leads up to this moment, but it was so good. And I threw a strike. The announcer was like, and that's a strike. And I was like, okay, I can retire my jersey now forever.
0: Yeah. You didn't pull a 50 Cent.
1: No.
0: Folks don't know. 50 Cent threw a first pitch at a baseball game, I believe for the LA.

0: Dodgers, and it did not go well.
1: I did watch that video before I went on, which was not a good idea. Yeah.
0: Well, anyways, you're doing great right now. You mentioned working with Kevy, who helped you produce that particular track. Can you tell us about Kevy?
1: Oh, Kevy works with so many different artists. He's in a band himself, Fake Shark, and he works out of 604 here in Vancouver, and honestly, he makes a lot of smashes, I'd say. So I feel really lucky working with him, and I work with a ton of different producers all over, and lots of different co-writes, and got lots of songs in the pipeline. So I'm very excited for what's ahead.
0: In that context, right, where you're working with lots of different people, what do you do to kind of get comfortable fast? Because if you're making this musical partnership, you have to be comfortable and have that ability to bounce off each other. So if you're doing it with so many different people, what's your kind of trick to making it happen smooth and fast?
1: That's a great question. Honestly, you just have to be kind of okay with being really vulnerable. Like, I go in there and, you know, sometimes I don't even know these people, and I'm telling them so much about myself because it's like they're reading my diary, basically. If we want to write a song that will really cut through and other people will relate to it and it'll be raw and real, you kind of got to bring that in there. So, I don't know. I just go in and I'm like, I'm just going to tell you everything right now, and hopefully we get a really good song out of it.
0: Well, why don't we play a really good song
1: okay,
0: right now?
1: Okay, sure.
0: We're going to slow things down a bit. This one's called Grain of Salt. It's got a bit more of a country twang from you. What would you like to say about this song before we hit play?
1: This song, I wrote this tune with my bass player, Victor Belcani, and he helped me produce it as well. And we actually made this one in my apartment.
0: Wow, just in the apartment.
1: We made it in the apartment, yeah.
0: Well, why don't we hear it? This is Jimmy with Grain of Salt.

0: Jimmy nice. With Grain of Salt. Yeah, it was nice to hear that.
1: Thank
0: and,
1: you.
0: You know, hearing your lyrics in that song, wanting to get up the hell out of that city.
1: Yeah.
0: Are you able to talk a bit about what was going through your mind? What was the city, if you don't mind us asking?
1: Well, I'm from Edmonton, St. Albert, actually. And I moved here 4 years ago to chase my dreams. But, I moved here with somebody special, and it didn't last. So anytime I kind of go back home, it, you know, reminds me of them. So that's honestly where this song came from.
0: Mm.
1: Yeah.
0: Now that you're in a different environment, how does the environment that you're living in affect the music you're making?
1: Oh, completely it does. It's just like how you change as a person. So when I moved here, it was like finding myself again all over. And yeah, I just wrote so many different tunes, just kind of capturing that as well. It's just a huge journey. So art is just a, you know, it just... Yeah, it's hard to describe, actually.
0: Well, it's interesting because, you know, I'm hearing all this emotion in your voice from the song and even from you recounting, you know, what kind of led you here. And some of your previous work had a bit more of a R&B, maybe restrained vibe.
1: Yeah.
0: So in talking about your environment changing, what has changed for you? It sounds like you're opening up a bit more.
1: Oh, yeah. I started out playing like... a rock country, honestly. Like my dad, he taught me how to play, and he listened to the Eagles and Fleetwood Mac, and my mom was a huge like 80s rock fan. So that's what I grew up playing, and I always had this bluesy flair. Like I'd sing, you know, Folsom Prison Blues at these little competitions I was doing.
0: How old are you when you sing
1: like
0: at Folsom
1: 10,
0: Prison?
1: 10, and I love rock and roll. I wear a leather jacket, and like, it was hilarious. But then I... you know, didn't necessarily fit in with my friends at the time. Everybody's listening to pop music, Justin Bieber, R&B, like that whole thing.
0: Mm.
1: So I really tried that lane, and it was cool, but it never really felt authentic to me. And then I tried the folk scene, and I completely dabbled in pop. I used to have like backup dancers, and I was down in LA doing the whole thing. And yeah, it just never really, it was like I was exploring, but it never really truly felt like it was coming from my heart until I moved to Vancouver. I completely started over and I said, I'm going to just play the music that I want to play, not doing it for anybody else other than me. And then it all of a sudden became so real and raw and just came from my heart.
0: Well, we're going to wrap up with one more song of yours. But before you go, what's next for you? Jimmy, you've got a lot of people that you're collaborating with. We talked about Kevy. And who might be that dream collab?
1: Great question. I think my dream collab has honestly happened already. When I moved to Vancouver, I started posting full-time online every single day. And within a month of living here, I got a viral video and Bryan Adams saw it. And he sent me a message on Instagram, slid in my DMs, and said, I really like what you're doing, Jimmy. Why don't you come down to my studio here in Gastown and come hang out? And I couldn't believe it. I didn't think it was real, but it was. And I went down there and we ended up writing a song together. He said, come back the next day and let's record it. So came back. He had used the voice memo that we took that day, and he built a whole song around it. Like, he's playing drums, playing bass. And so that was a insane moment for me. And he's kind of been like a big brother, uncle.
0: Wow.
1: And we've written tons of tunes together, and
0: Can you give us an example of something he's taught you? What did you find interesting about what he's taught you?
1: I think just to be myself in the studio, like when I was in the booth and my heart was pounding because all of a sudden I'm having this realization, oh my God, I'm singing a song I wrote with Bryan Adams. He's staring at me through the glass and now I'm gonna sing. And I asked him, how do you want me to sing this? And he said, just the way Jimmy would, just sing it. And all we did was sing the song three times straight through and boom, we had it. So that was a big lesson of mine, just be yourself, show up the way you are, and it's good enough.
0: What a lesson to inhabit. And I think that's a good lesson for aspiring musicians mm-hmm. out there. You know, if you stick to your authentic self, who knows? You might end up working with Brian Adams.
1: Exactly. Perhaps. Exactly.
0: Beautiful story. Thank you for sharing that.
1: Hey, thank you. Thanks for asking.
0: Do we have any idea at this stage when that might be shared with the world?
1: It's definitely in the pipeline. It's coming.
0: Mm. It'll be ready when it's right, it sounds like.
1: Exactly.
0: All right, Julia, thank you so much for joining us and sharing your story with us. And hopefully you won't be a stranger, you know, now that you're on the West Coast.
1: No, I won't be a stranger.
0: We've adopted you here.
1: Yeah, it feels like home to me.
0: Oh, that's beautiful. Thank you so much. And of course, who you've been hearing from is Jimmy, J-I-M-I. And we've got one more song of hers. This one is called Red.

That's Alberta-raised, Vancouver-based artist Jimmy with Red Flag. You're listening to Vibin' on CBC Radio 1 and CBC Music. I'm Rohit Joseph. While we're blessed to have a lot of blues talent in BC, Nanaimo's James Vickers hails from Tsimshian, Heiltsik, and Haida Nations. While he's only 17 years old, he's already taking the blues world by storm, competing in international competitions, wowing the judges, and quickly getting more and more festival spots. This creative talent also runs in the family because his uncle happens to be the renowned visual artist Roy Henry Vickers. It's a thrilling rise to the top, and James Vickers knows the secret to success. It takes hard work, and it takes time.

Right. You just heard the 17-year-old phenom from Nanaimo. That was James Vickers and his song, Takes Time. All right, there's a lot of great artists out there rocking the stage. But for Vancouver's Jasper Sloan Yip, he's also now rocking a cradle, very gently. He's got a new track, which is the first since his 2021 album, Strange Calm, Blushing Autumn. And this song, it captures the feelings of new parenthood as Jasper welcomed a baby boy into his life. Here's Jasper Sloan Yip with Love and Worry.

From Vancouver, that's Jasper Sloan Yip, capturing those feelings of new parenthood with love and worry. All right, next up, we've got a Victoria band that recently reunited after releasing some bonus recordings from their older albums. Jets Overhead discovered that they just wanted to make new music again. Now that they've adjusted to their family lives, here's Jets Overhead and When You Catch Me.

from Victoria. That's Jets Overhead with their brand new song, When You Catch Me. Okay, Gia is this exciting new artist from Vancouver that might just catch your ears. I've played a few of her songs on Vibin, but I'm excited to say that she finally dropped her debut album, Technicolor. It's got this dark, moody, Western vibe. Think Lana Del Rey if she sang in a Quentin Tarantino soundtrack. This is Gia with Love Like a Rolling Pin.

That was Gia with Love Like a Rolling Pin. You're listening to Vibin on CBC Radio 1 and CBC Music. I'm Rohit Joseph. This week, rising BC country music star JoJo Mason is going to take the stage at CBC Vancouver's Home Pitch Concert Series. He'll be playing the CBC Vancouver Outdoor Plaza on Wednesday at 10 a.m. in the lead-up to Team Canada's match against Switzerland in the World Cup. Hopefully, Canada's players bring the right chemistry to the field. And on that note, here's JoJo Mason with Chemical.

0: JoJo Mason with Chemical. JoJo Mason will be playing a free concert at CBC Vancouver's Home Pitch event this Wednesday at 10 a.m. before Canada takes on Switzerland in the World Cup. All right, we heard from the talented Vancouver-based guitarist and singer Jimmy a little earlier in the show. Now, Jimmy has another BC artist that she'd like to shout out.
1: I really like working with Emmett Jerome. He's an incredible artist, and he plays like kind of, I'd say like indie rock blues, and he's got, he's really good at the slide guitar. And yeah, he's amazing. I actually played with him on my show at the Fox recently, and we vibe really well, and he's incredibly talented. You guys should listen to him for sure. Too many

great song for a BC road trip. You just heard Victoria's Leroy Stagger with Summer Rain. Before that, you heard Nothing to Do from Vancouver's Emmett Jerome, who was recommended by fellow Vancouver artist Jimmy. All right, time to close the show. And this one's a real foot stomping track. This is Nanaimo's Sean Hall, aka The Harpoonist, and Toronto band Big Sugar with Show Me the Green.

All right, that's a wrap on this episode of Vibin'. Big thanks to Jimmy for dropping by the Vibin' studio. You'll get to hear her pumped-up stadium-tuned leather jacket at the Blue Jays games this summer, every time they score one of those dingers or home runs. And make sure to keep an ear out for her collaboration with Bryan Adams. Michael Juck is the producer of Vibin'. I'm Rohith Joseph. Thank you so much for listening. Till next time.

Hello, everyone, and welcome to another Key of A on CBC Radio 1, CBC Music, and Sirius XM 169. I'm Tariq Robinson. We begin with the latest single from Ghost Keeper, Mokinsis.

0: Great Hawk tempts the huntress. 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And sure enough, we are slain by that stuff.
1: Nightstream on CBC Music. Whatever gets you through the night.

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Communism is dictatorship. Communism is tyranny. Communism is monopoly. What is the fundamental duty of us Communist Party members? To transplant,

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To conquer the United States. The communist program may be expressed by the formula external encirclement, thus internal demoralization equals progressive surrender. Communist world conquest is inevitable. Communism is brutal. Communism is lawless. Communism is inevitable.

0: The Communist Party is above the law. It is a political monopoly. It's an economic monopoly. It's an educational monopoly. The Communist Party controls all the schools. It's a police monopoly. It's a military monopoly. It's a labor monopoly. Communism is monopoly.
1: Different now.
2: Brighten America.
1: The world is very different now.
2: Militarized America.
1: The world is very different now.
2: Police state America.
1: The world is very different now.
2: Bug.

0: Communism is dictatorship. Communism is tyranny. Communism is monopoly.
1: My fellow citizens of the world, ask not what America will do for you, but what together we can do for the freedom of man.

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1: You're the awkward silence on your parents' first date.

time machine talk. Well, I have a piece of advice for anybody who's looking for advice out there. Don't mess with Ariana Grande. When the White House put out a video showing ICE agents detaining human beings, all set to her song called Bye, she immediately responded online and said, please do not ever use my music in relation to this barbaric, inhumane, heinous nonsense. But she didn't stop there. She actually went and started a foundation to fund organizations working with vulnerable communities. It's called the Brighter Days Ahead Foundation, and it supports immigrant family needs, LGBTQ plus causes, mental health care, civil reproductive rights, community emergency response. It does it all. Ariana Grande, Hate That I Made You Love Me.

Scott Helman there with Ripple Effect. I'm dabbing it. Baby No Money grew up in Vancouver. He was homeschooled and he feels really tied to the ground, nature, the earth, and a lot of what he calls hippie stuff. Now, I am in 100% for some hippie stuff, okay? So I get it. He says that he grew up wanting to help people. You know, he wanted to be a doctor. But in the end, he feels like he has helped infinitely more people with music than he would have had he become a medical doctor. Here's Round and Round, Baby No Money.

Great cover of that is coming up in Two Tunes Time. Don't move a muscle. But first, you're not going to want to. I'm going to play you some Monrovia and this one from Koozie C. Here's Rather Be.

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1: You're about to hear the most boombastic version of this happy, sad song.

Ain't No Sunshine. Okay, this is a crazy story. When Crosby, Stills, and Nash were in the studio recording their very first album, Stephen Stills wandered outside to smoke a J, as you did back in the day, and he heard this music coming from another studio, and he decided to follow down the hallway until he got to the source. And he found a young Bill Withers sitting there playing guitar, and Stephen said, "Man, you are amazing. Who are you?" Well, Bill responded, "I don't know, man. I can't break through. No one is interested. I think I'm going to have to give up." Well, that was the moment that changed it all, because somebody was interested all of a sudden. Stephen Stills went on to produce Bill Withers and this song, Ain't No Sunshine. Now, Ain't No Sunshine has been covered by the Nylons, Joe Cocker, Tracy Chapman, Ladysmith Black, Mambazo, and just a few months ago, New Orleans-based Hot 8 Brass Band took their turn on the merry-go-round. Here they are sprinkling their blend of hip-hop, jazz, and funk all over this song with their friend Frank Williams on vocals. Here's Ain't No Sunshine.

Oh man, I can taste the beignets. After that, that was the Hot 8 Brass Band from New Orleans covering Ain't No Sunshine. All right, let's keep it going. Here's Daniel Caesar. Do You Like Me?

always good when you've got Alessia Cara rooting for you. Now, as we stand on summer watch for festivals over here on Mornings at CBC Music, I am sad to say that we lost one. The spectacular Rifflandia Festival in Victoria is not going ahead this year. And despite all of the joy and the millions of dollars it brought to the local economy, the festival actually was never profitable. They kept putting the money right back in. Looking back at some of the artists they were able to book is just wild. In 2023, for example, they had Run the Jewels, Iggy Pop, Diplo, and this next artist I'm about to play for you. So

That was Nemesis with Delusion. I'm Davenant Doyle, and I want to be friends with Robert Glasper because he somehow manages to bring all his friends together, like Stevie Wonder and Lupe Fiasco at his last show at the Blue Note in L.A. Well, here's Lupe with his buddy Matthew Santos, superstar. He could be singing about Stevie Wonder. If you-

0: All right, stick around. Great music headed your way, including a song from an artist that really would do anything, and I mean anything, for his team. Go Canada Soccer! I'm Davenant Doyle. Your news is next.
1: From CBC News, the world this hour, I'm Claude Fague. We begin in London.
2: I will resign as leader of the Labour Party. I have spoken to His Majesty the King this morning to inform him of my decision.
1: Keir Starmer is resigning as UK's Prime Minister. He made the announcement outside 10 Downing Street this morning. His chief rival, Andy Burnham, won a crucial parliamentary by-election on Friday, and that clears the way for a direct leadership challenge. A new leader is expected to be in place by September. Starmer is now the sixth British Prime Minister to step down in the past 7 years. Colombia elected a new president on Sunday, Abelardo de la Espriella, a conservative backed by U.S. President Donald Trump, won the election by a narrow margin, but his left-wing opponent has demanded a revision of the votes. Manuel Rueda has more from Bogotá.
3: Supporters of conservative candidate Abelardo de la Espriella drove through Bogotá honking their horns and waving Colombian flags to celebrate the election result. The wealthy criminal lawyer ran for office for the first time in his life and gained popularity for promising a tough approach to crime that includes building mega prisons and canceling peace talks with Colombia's rebel groups. These proposals resonated with many voters in Colombia because groups that conduct kidnappings and force businesses to make extortion payments have become more powerful recently. Left-wing candidate Iván Cepeda has not conceded defeat. He says the results of Sunday's count, which shows a 1% difference between both candidates, must be verified by judges, and claims there could be irregularities in about a quarter of all voting booths. The revision could take up to a week to complete, but analysts say it's unlikely to change Sunday's result. Manuel Rueda for CBC News, Bogotá.
1: We're keeping a close eye on inflation numbers today. Statistics Canada is set to release the latest CPI data this morning. The war in Iran and the ensuing energy crisis are pushing up gasoline prices. But as Peter Armstrong reports, the concern is that those price pressures will spread.
4: Anyone who's visited a gas station recently knows two things. One, prices are down from the peak.

0: and two, they're still way above where they were before the beginning of the U.S. and Israeli war with Iran. So far, the surge in inflation has been largely contained to the energy sector.
1: But the pain at the pump is really just the beginning.
0: That's Jim Stanford, economist and director of the Center for Future Work. He says the concern is that the cost of higher energy eventually seeps into the cost of producing everything else.
1: Those producers start to pass on their higher costs in the form of price increases, you know, for everything from transportation to groceries.
0: That kind of broad-based inflation is much harder to rein in. So watch today's numbers, not just for the headline rate, but for evidence that inflation is starting to spill over into other harder-to-contain sectors. Peter Armstrong, CBC News, Toronto.
2: In central Alberta, several communities are under water advisories after heavy rainfall pushed wastewater systems above capacity. Residents of Beaumont, Leduc County, and St. Albert are being urged to stop all non-essential water use, which includes showering, flushing toilets, and using laundry machines or dishwashers. Over 100 millimeters of rain fell in Edmonton and the surrounding area over the weekend. The demand for FIFA tickets have drastically increased and is continuing to go up. And that's according to Canadian ticket resellers who say Team Canada's victory over Qatar this week has shaken up the market. Kingsley Bailey is the general manager of Vancouver Ticket Services.
3: And then now, after they win that game and they're looking at this upcoming game against Switzerland, prices have just, they've gone up. In the last 24 hours, the prices have increased probably about 20 to 25%. And I don't see it letting down.
2: And he says, if you want tickets, act quickly. And that is your World This Hour. For CBC News, I'm Claude Feig.
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5: Good morning, good morning. So much great music headed your way, including a song from an artist that ended up making some very now high-profile friends when she was in high school. That's headed your way after this. Here's Maestro,

Maestro, stick to your vision. I'm Davenant Doyle, and I went to Holy Heart of Mary High School in St. John's, Newfoundland. Now, there's been a lot of people who've come out of that high school, specifically a lot of people who work at CBC. Okay. Myself, Tom Power from Q went to that high school. Johnny Harris from Still Standing. Mark Critch from everything on CBC. Now, Allison Russell had a bit of a similar experience when she was going to high school. She was in school with two guys, one by the name of Ethan Tobin, one by the name of Jacob Tierney. Now, Ethan Tobin has gone on. He was the musical director, the artistic director of Taylor Swift's Eras Tour. Jacob Tierney, of course, heated rivalry. Need I say any more? And in fact, Jacob is such a fan of Allison's that when Ethan was directing a video for her, Jacob said, "I'm going to pay for it." Now, that is a good high school friend. I'm calling you next, Mark. Here's Allison Russell. No springtime.

Joel Plaskett emergency there with fill in the blanks. Okay, well, I'm filling in the blanks with the FIFA World Cup, okay, because people are hardcore. My Scottish brother-in-law, of course, made the pilgrimage to Boston to see Scotland play in the World Cup. Now, Scotland is there for the first time in 28 years. And based on the videos I've seen from my brother-in-law, the entire population of Scotland descended on Boston. And yes, they ran out of beer. That's how much beer the Scottish soccer fans drank. Now, they weren't alone, though, because a Scottish person, Rod Stewart, was there, too. In fact, he shot a video on a private plane of him taking his sons to the World Cup. And that's all well and good, except for an hour before he shot that video, he canceled a concert an hour before it was supposed to start. So people are up in arms about this. So he put something out on Instagram that said, you know, he had an upper respiratory infection. He feels better, but he has laryngitis. I will say, in this video, he did not have laryngitis. I could hear him talking, okay? So pictures have circulated of him in the crowd. I bet he's wishing he was in

Ira Starr with All the Love. Well, coming up in Two Tunes time, it's Play It by Year, so don't move a muscle. Here's Jonita with Love Like That featuring Ali Sethi.

0: That was Teddy Swims with Bad Dreams. Well, I'm going to take your bad dreams and make them good ones because it is game time. Here's the deal. You're going to hear two audio clues and a song all from the same year. And your job is to tell me what year it was. It's time for...
1: Play it by year.
2: Play it by year.
0: In this year, the very first Macintosh hit the market after a Super Bowl ad that was equal parts sci-fi, nightmare, and marketing genius.
3: If you know how to point, you already know how to use it. Macintosh, the computer for the rest of us.
0: It was also in that year that Pope John Paul II made history by becoming the very first pope to visit Canada. I keep stumbling over the word because all I can envision is the Pope-mobile riding down the road around the bay in Newfoundland. All right, let's get to the clip.
4: There are some souvenirs you won't find. There are no papal weights. There is no popcorn. And then there's the souvenir.

0: souvenir a lot of people in this city have been asking for, but which doesn't exist either. Pope soap on a rope.
1: Also this year, Billy Ocean released Caribbean Queen. No More Love on the Run. What year was it? You'll find out after this song.

Billy Ocean. What a song, guys. Come on, tell me you weren't dancing and singing along to that. That was your Play It By Ear for the day. It came out the same year that the Macintosh computer was released and the year that Pope John Paul II visited Canada. Woo, that was back in 1984, folks. If you guessed 1984, you win. What a way to start the week. Tune in 7:30 every weekday, 8 o'clock in Newfoundland. Let's get to some razor blades and runways. Here's the Revivalists.

Yet to Let Me Down, Logan Richard. All right, let's get to an artist who was signed to The Weeknd's record label. I'm talking about Cherry. Here she is with Hall of Fame.

0: That was Adria Kane. All right, stick around for more great music, including a song from an artist that had an actress learning every single note from her seminal album, Blue. And then the role never happened. I'm going to tell you all about that. Maybe you know who I'm talking about. But first, here's the news.
1: From CBC News, The World This Hour, I'm Claude Feig. Keir Starmer has resigned as Prime Minister of the United Kingdom. This comes just 2 years after leading the Labour Party to a landslide election win. Starmer succumbed to a coordinated push from his own MPs to step aside. His departure sets the stage for Britain to welcome its seventh Prime Minister in just under 10 years. Anna Cunningham reports from London.
2: After a weekend of speculation, British Prime Minister Keir Starmer, the man who took the Labour Party to a landslide victory in July 2024, announced his decision.
3: I will resign as leader of the Labour Party. I have spoken to His Majesty the King this morning to inform him of my decision.
2: In the wake of bruising nationwide local election results last month, Starmer rapidly lost the confidence of his cabinet ministers and governing MPs. He said he will leave office after a new Labour leader who will become Prime Minister is selected. Despite efforts to move Britain closer to Europe, renewing ties with Canada and his support for Ukraine, the British Prime Minister's downfall is marked by a failure of domestic politics. Questions too about his judgment, in particular, his appointing a close friend of Jeffrey Epstein, Peter Mandelson, as UK ambassador to the US. Starmer is now the shortest serving Labour Prime Minister in history. Anna Cunningham, CBC News, London.
1: Canada is securing a new eye in the sky for its northern frontier. Ottawa has signed a $2.5 billion agreement with Australia to purchase advanced radar technology. Procurement Secretary Stephen Fuhr signed the deal late Sunday in Canberra. He says the equipment will help Canada secure its Arctic borders.
4: This capability will significantly enhance Canada's Arctic domain awareness, detect and track air and maritime threats with much greater range, strengthen NORAD by providing earlier warning and improving continental defense, and reinforce Canada's Arctic sovereignty.
1: Over the horizon radar allows operators to track missiles and aircraft thousands of kilometers away. The system is seen as a crucial investment in monitoring threats over the far north. It's expected to be operational by 2029. Prime Minister Mark Carney announced a strategic partnership with Australia last year, shortly after taking office. Three students are dead in a school shooting in the central Philippines. Seven others were injured. Police say two fellow students, aged 14 and 15, have been arrested in connection with the shooting. It happened at a high school mid-morning local time in Tacloban City. Regional police are investigating and say most of the dead and wounded are female students. Crimes involving guns are prevalent in the Philippines, but school shootings are relatively rare. The first round of talks in Switzerland aimed at ending the Iran-U.S. war have wrapped up on an optimistic footing. Negotiators from Qatar and Pakistan say they are encouraged with the progress. The two sides have agreed on a roadmap to end the conflict within 60 days. But it's not clear if it will contain the

0: violence in Lebanon. Crystal Gamansing reports.
1: Fleur Hassan Nahum works in the foreign ministry and is a former deputy mayor of Jerusalem. Israel is not a party to the peace talks, but the American administration has stated it expects Israel to accept any deal, which has resulted in one response.
2: We're defending our people. We have the right to. We're a sovereign country.
1: U.S. Vice President J.D. Vance struck a friendly tone Sunday, but was explicit, saying change hinges on Iran no longer driving regional instability and abandoning nuclear weapons ambitions. Day one of talks resulted in technical plans on how to proceed, making it possible to deal with major issues like nuclear weapons, sanctions, and the future of the Strait of Hormuz. Iran's Foreign Minister Abbas Araghchi outlined on social media his view of achievements: the waiving of oil exports, some frozen assets released, and the deconfliction cell for Lebanon. Crystal Gamansing, CBC News, Jerusalem.
0: And that is your World This Hour. 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
4: Good morning, good morning. So much great music headed your way, including a song from an artist that had a bit of a crying spell on social media, and it actually led to her biggest post ever, because you know what people want? They want the truth. Let's kick it off with Somber. Here's 12 to 12.

That was somber. 12 to 12. Now, if I put a lot of work into something and then I was told it wasn't going to be happening, that's exactly what I would be, somber. That's what happened to the actor Amanda Seyfried. So she not only learned how to play the dulcimer, she learned the entire Blue album, which as a singer, I have to tell you, is incredibly tricky and challenging to sing those songs. Even though Joni makes it seem so effortless, it is so hard. So Amanda put so much time into learning how to do this, and then she found out the movie was not happening. So now she's got all these skills. I don't know. I think she should go out and tour and play the album Blue, because it is perfect. Here is Joni Mitchell herself singing Carrie.

Valley X there, seventh floor. Coming up, it's Under the Covers. It's when an artist slips on another artist's skates and takes their shot at the net. Today, you're going to hear a breakaway version of this.

you're going to hear a perfect version of that in two tunes time. But first, a little Chris LaRocca on this one from Ray LaMontagne. Here's You're the Best Thing.

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1: You are about to hear the smoothest, silkiest version of an already just warm and fuzzy song.

Lou Reed, perfect day. Look, even the coolest musicians in the world have somebody they think is cooler than they are. And for Lou Reed of Velvet Underground fame, the coolest of the cool already, I'm talking like was Fonzie times 100. Now, for Lou, someone who was cooler than him was Al Green. In fact, when he started making music, Lou wanted to sound like Al Green, but he couldn't do it. He said he didn't want to humiliate himself. But in his heart of hearts, that's what he wanted to do, sing just like Al. Because Lou knew that without black musicians, there would be no rock and roll. I mean, most popular music today is traced directly back to black gospel and blues. His respect for Al was sky high. So when he got the opportunity to actually meet him face to face at an award show, Lou, you know, kind of just shed off his cool persona and leapt in and said to Lou, "Hi, Al Green, I love you." And then Al responded, "Now, I don't know the name. I know the face. I know the face. Your music has meant so much to me. It's influenced me so much." And that wasn't just industry award speak. Even though Al couldn't come up with Lou's name, he really was a massive fan, so much so that he went and recorded one of Lou's songs. This is his version, along with a special edition of Ray

0: bones, fragile.
1: Nothing I love more than vulnerability. 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That was Cameron Whitcomb with Fragile, and that vulnerability is working for him, let me tell you that. It's also working for this next artist. Here's Role Model with High Hopes 3000.

Goldie Boutillier. Love that song so much. 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
1: Mr. Doubleina, Mr. Bob Doubleina. 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

0: deep enough. 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
1: EBITDA by Clips. Okay, last week, Kathleen Edwards spent a solid hour and a half doing a reel for social media, filming herself announcing a show. And when she went to post it, it didn't work. So instead, she just posted a video of her crying and talking about how frustrating it is as an artist to also have to be an internet guru. The struggle is real, folks. It ended up being the biggest, most commented on, most seen post she has ever had. 513 comments, 95% from musicians that you know and love saying, I feel you, so hard. Because you know what? Technology is hard on everyone. Here's Kathleen Edwards.

0: one and only Kathleen Edwards, hard on everyone. I'm Davenant Doyle. Thank you so much for hanging out with me today. I'll be back here, same time, same place. Now stick around for classical music on Tempo with Julie Nasrallah. Your news is next.
1: From CBC News, the world this hour, I'm Claude Fay. We begin in London.
2: I will resign as leader of the Labour Party. I have spoken to His Majesty the King this morning to inform him of my decision.
1: Keir Starmer is resigning as UK's Prime Minister. He made the announcement outside 10 Downing Street this morning. His chief rival, Andy Burnham, won a crucial parliamentary by-election on Friday. A new leader is expected to be in place by September. Starmer is the sixth British Prime Minister to step down in the past 7 years. Some residents in central Alberta are being ordered to stop non-essential water use. Heavy rainfall and flooding over the weekend has overwhelmed wastewater systems. The CBC's Stephanie Cram reports.
3: 75 millimeters so far. Holy macaronis, man.
4: That's Christina DeGagne of Nature's Acres in Westlock, Alberta, just north of Edmonton. The town issued an advisory asking residents to reduce water use because the wastewater system had reached capacity. Over the weekend, a deluge of rain hit Edmonton and surrounding areas, including Beaumont, a city to the south.
5: This morning, we started receiving reports of some homes having backups into their basements.
4: That's Mike Berezowski, Director of Communications for Beaumont. The city issued an emergency alert asking people to significantly reduce their water use.
5: If you have laundry or dishes that need to be done, please hold off for the next little while.
6: Edmonton could set a June monthly all-time record.
4: Weather specialist Kyle Britton says Edmonton alone has seen up to 150% more rain in the month of June. The worry now is the risk of flooding.
6: The area of greatest concern right now is the area that's already wet. They aren't going to have much capacity to absorb water.
4: Stephanie Cram, CBC News, Edmonton.
1: It's been nearly 5 years since a devastating wildfire tore through Lytton, British Columbia. Now, with that anniversary just days away, the community is being threatened again. As Brady Strachan reports, a new fire burning near the village has residents feeling a deep sense of unease.
7: The out-of-control wildfire is chewing through steep canyon terrain just south of Lytton, a community still recovering from a catastrophic blaze 5 years ago.
8: It's like we're starting all over again. Like
7: Dean Adams lost his home in 2021. With the five-year anniversary of that fatal fire just over a week away, he says it's an uneasy sense of deja vu.
8: To go through it again is really weird, hard to believe, but my neighbor over here, they're the ones that passed away. The house that burnt down on that road.
7: This fire comes during a time of extreme drought across BC. Following a low snowpack and dry spring, officials warn of challenging months ahead as the province approaches peak wildfire season. Brady Strachan, CBC News, near Kamloops, BC.
1: Statistics Canada is set to release the latest CPI data this morning. The war in Iran and the ensuing energy crisis are pushing up gasoline prices. As Peter Armstrong reports, the concern is that those price pressures will spread.
9: Anyone who's visited a gas station recently knows two things. One, prices are down from the peak, and two, they're still way above where they were before the beginning of the U.S. and Israeli war with Iran. So far, the surge in inflation has been largely contained to the energy sector.
10: But the pain at the pump is really just the beginning.
9: That's Jim Stanford, economist and director of the Center for Future Work. He says the concern is that the cost of higher energy eventually seeps into the cost of producing everything else.
10: Those producers start to pass on their higher costs in the form of price increases, you know, for everything from transportation to groceries.
9: That kind of broad-based inflation is much harder to rein in. So watch today's numbers, not just for the headlines.

0: headline rate, but for evidence that inflation is starting to spill over into other, harder to contain sectors. Peter Armstrong, CBC News, Toronto.
1: And that is your World This Hour. For CBC News, I'm Claude Fay.
2: Hi, good morning. I'm CBC meteorologist Tina Simkin. The skies will become a mix of sun and clouds this morning in New Brunswick, but the clouds are fairly thick across southern New Brunswick with a few showers, and they're mostly clear across northern New Brunswick. The clouds will continue to increase this afternoon, bringing a chance of showers as temperatures range between 13 degrees along the coast to 22 degrees inland with light northerly winds. Tonight, mostly cloudy in New Brunswick with showers developing in the west, temperatures dropping between 10 and 14 degrees. For Prince Edward Island, more of a mix of sun and clouds with some fog patches. A chance for showers late this afternoon and into the evening hours, but the clouds will be fairly slow to increase. Temperatures climbing to 20 degrees today, cooler along the coast. For Nova Scotia, there are a few showers, especially on the mainland this morning. The skies will become a mix of sun and clouds with fog patches this morning. Increasing clouds this afternoon with a chance of showers, and showers in the forecast for tonight. Highs near 21 degrees with light northerly winds.
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9: Hi there. Hello. Welcome to Tempo here on CBC Music. I'm Julie. Coming up on Tempo, a story about a Canadian kid who beat Leonard Bernstein in a music competition. But first, you begin with music by Gustav Holst, who said, "Music, being identical with heaven, isn't a thing of momentary thrills or even hourly ones. Music is a condition of eternity."

What an entrance. You just heard Jupiter, the bringer of jollity, from Gustav Holst's The Planets with the Toronto Symphony Orchestra, led by Peter Unjin. You're now in the classical hands of tempo on CBC Music, and I'm Julie Nasralla. If you were one of those kids who was curious about what the grown-ups were doing after you were put to bed, yeah, ditto. And did that childhood curiosity lead you to sometimes sneak out of your bed, tiptoe to the top of the stairs, and plant your little pajama-clad tushy right there on the top step so you could hear what was going on? Ditto. Well, when your next composer was a kid, he did the same thing. When he was a child, Heitor Villa-Lobos's dad used to organize musical gatherings at their home, and during those evenings, the wee Heitor would crawl out of bed and sneak to a spot at the top of the stairs and watch and listen and learn from the grown-ups. That little kid went on to compose over 2,000 pieces of music and became one of the most important Latin American composers of all time.

Divine Playing, starring the Assad brothers. You just heard Odair and Sergio Assad with François Couperin's Carillon de Cythère, or The Chimes of Cythera. And before that, Héctor Villa-Lobos, Valsa d'Ador, with pianist Sylvie Cheng. You're listening to Tempo on CBC Music, and I'm Julie Nizralla. When your next artist was 13 years old, he entered a music competition in which one of his pieces was going to be judged by the New York Philharmonic. His name was André Mathieu. And guess what? He was Canadian. And guess what again? André Mathieu was up against a young Leonard Bernstein in that competition and won.

Excellent. You just heard violinist Mark Jokic and pianist Jean-Philippe Sylvestre with André Mathieu's Ballade Fantaisie. You're listening to Tempo on CBC Music, and I'm Julie Nasralla. They're brothers with criminal minds, but one of them has a conscience. Giuseppe Verdi's opera I Masnadieri, or The Robbers, is about a guy named Carlo who is a member of a gang of cutthroats who terrorize their town with sinister shenanigans. But eventually, Carlo tires of his criminal ways and sends a letter to his father telling him that he wants to come home and be a good son. Except that his brother intercepts the letter and sends Carlo a phony response by posing as his father. And he tells Carlo that if he comes home, he will make sure to send him back to prison.

compelling music by Giuseppe Verdi. You just heard a prelude from I Masnadieri, or The Robbers, with the Canadian Opera Company Orchestra, led by Richard Bradshaw and starring cellist Brian Epperson. You're listening to Tempo. I'm Julie Nasralla, and this is CBC Music. Your next artist says that as a performer, you have a right to make your own statement in the world. Now you're about to hear music by Jennifer Higdon, who says that artists need to take in the world around them by picking up music from restaurants, listening to all the different stuff you hear on the radio, or stopping to watch a busker perform on a subway platform. Jennifer Higdon says that when all of these dynamic influences join forces with your life, you create a musical fingerprint that is yours and yours alone, and that as an artist, you have a right to offer that unique musical fingerprint to anyone who'll listen.

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Her piece called Immense Sky from the Sky Quartet, starring the Seraphim String Quartet. 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

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Here for you now is the first symphony of Joseph Boulogne, Chevalier de Saint-Georges, who said, "Oh, the joy of being loved tenderly, and yet what disappointment follows in its wake."

He's got the elegance, he's got the charm. Well, he had it all, in fact. You just heard music by Joseph Boulogne, Chevalier de Saint-Georges, his Symphony No. 1 with the Tafel Musique Baroque Orchestra and Jean Lemann. 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That's Tempo at cbc.ca. I'm Julie Nisralla. You've got more classical music coming your way right after the news.

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2: 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Welcome to Tempo here on CBC Music. I'm Julie. Come on in.
3: Yo. Hey, wake up. You're going to be late for school. Oh, 10 more minutes.
2: What if back in the day, instead of an alarm clock, your dad played his guitar outside your door to wake you up for school? Well, now you're about to hear music by Joaquin Rodrigo, who took care to wake his daughter and his grandchildren by playing Bach on his guitar every single morning.

outdoorsy and sunshiny music by Joaquin Rodrigo. You just heard his Viejos Aires de Danza, or Ancient Dances, with the Orquesta Ciudad de Granada, led by Josep Pons. You're listening to Tempo, and this is CBC Music. Imagine if right now, in some quiet corner of the world, a composer was busily writing music just for you, composing with your personality and your strengths in mind. Well, when Ralph Vaughan Williams came to write The Lark Ascending, he too had a specific person in mind, and her name was Marie Hall. Marie Hall was an English violinist, and Ralph Vaughan Williams tailored The Lark Ascending to suit Marie Hall's strengths, her musicality, and her soul. So just imagine how Marie Hall must have felt after picking up her violin and her bow and playing this for the first time.

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1: You just heard Rafe Vaughan Williams' The Lark Ascending, starring Gwen Hobig in the role of the Lark, with Bramwell Tovey leading the Winnipeg Symphony Orchestra. You're listening to Tempo on CBC Music, and I'm Julie Nasralla. Now you're about to hear from a woman who was a big talent and a big brain. Marie Jaël was a renowned piano virtuoso back in the day, but when she began having problems with tendonitis, she started studying neuroscience, physiology, and psychology because she wanted to go deeper. Jaël wanted to learn more about the mind-body connection in order to, and these are her words, combine the emotional and spiritual act of creating beautiful music with the physiological aspects of tactile and visual sensory. And because of that, she created her own teaching method based on her findings and called it, you guessed it, the Jaël Method. Here to take up the rest of your hour is Marie Jaël's Piano Concerto No. 2, starring David Violi with l'Orchestre National de Lille, led by Joseph Swenson.

Bring it on. What a tour de force. You just heard Marie Jaël's Piano Concerto No. 2 with David Violi and l'Orchestre National de Lille, led by Joseph Swenson. You're listening to Tempo on CBC Music. I'm Julie Nasrallah. You got more classical music to fill your space right after your next news break.

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1: I will resign as leader of the Labour Party. I have spoken to His Majesty the King this morning to inform him of my decision.
0: Keir Starmer is resigning as UK's Prime Minister. He made the announcement outside 10 Downing Street this morning. His chief rival, Andy Burnham, won a crucial parliamentary by-election on Friday. A new leader is expected to be in place by September. Starmer is now the sixth British Prime Minister.

A Melancholy Waltz by Frédéric Chopin. You just heard his Valse pour Piano No. 12 with Charles Richard Hamelin. You're listening to Tempo. I'm Julie Nasralla, and this is CBC Music. Now you're about to hear from two of the biggest game changers in music history, Ludwig van Beethoven and his Symphony No. 3, the Eroica. When Beethoven's Eroica was unleashed upon humanity, it turned the whole musical world upside down because it was not about being polite or smooth or soothing. Oh no, it was about using the symphony as a vast, expressive, and emotional landscape to portray big feelings, real feelings, raw feelings. Well, your 21st century ears are kind of used to that now, but that was new back then, and Beethoven was the person who made it happen. So if you've heard Beethoven's Eroica many times before, just for fun, today, maybe make like you're hearing it for the first time, and then imagine how people back then must have felt as Beethoven's music washed over them and grabbed them by the lapels as if to say, you will listen and you will feel. And if this is your first encounter with Ludwig van Beethoven's Symphony No.

a symphony that changed the world. You just heard Ludwig van Beethoven's Symphony No. 3, the Eroica, complete and uninterrupted, with the Montreal Symphony Orchestra led by Kent Nagano. And that is the outstanding performance that rounds out your time with Tempo here on CBC Music. I'm Julie Nasralla, your girl in the chair with the big hair. Thank you so much for being here and for sharing all of these pieces together. If you'd like to connect, you can write to tempo@cbc.ca. Right now, you've got 3 more hours of classical music to look forward to with Tom Allen and About Time. That's coming up right after the news. Ciao.

Welcome to the program. Welcome to the afternoon. You're listening to About Time, a radio show that comes your way via the CBC Music Network every weekday afternoon for 3 hours of music and stories. My name is Tom Allen. Thank you for joining us. A great show ahead at the start of the first full week of summer. Is that true? That is true. Yes, indeed. We just fully entered the season. So we have some summertime themes on today's program, including Best in Show, our weekly participation feature, asking you how you plan to spend your summer. Are you going to get out of town? Are you going to stay around? That's the musical question to be posed in just a few minutes. We also have, in case you're feeling slightly warm, some cool and distant Finnish music from Jean Sibelius. Later this hour, some spectacular klezmer music from

did Rabinovich and Finjan with the Winnipeg Symphony. So much else. As the show goes on, we'll start with this from Summertime as well, 1944. This music began as a ballet score, but it was just so much fun that it became a musical and propelled Leonard Bernstein to stardom in such a way that even the New York Philharmonic could no longer pretend that he wasn't the right guy for them. From On the Town, the three dance episodes, this one, Times Square, 1944.

0: from Leonard Bernstein, 26 years old when he wrote that, as part of the ballet score, which then became a musical. It was called Fancy Free, then it was On the Town, and that's from the three dance episodes from On the Town. If you're a freelancer, you got to make the most of what you got. And Bernstein understood that. That was the Bournemouth Symphony with Marin Alsop directing, and that movement of the three dance episodes. Times Square, 1944. You're listening to About Time on CBC Music, a radio program that, even at the beginning of summer, still offers you a choice.
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2: Now that looks like a fast dog. 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Well, if you put him in a race, who would come in first?
0: Best in Show, our weekly participation feature in which you get to choose between two pieces of music and you get to tell us which you prefer by sending us an email, abouttime@cbc.ca. We read those emails, I promise you, we'll read your note. We count every vote, and on Friday, we announce a winner. And if we like your reasoning as to why you've chosen the one you have, we might include your comments in our wrap-up on Friday at about this time. It being fully summer now, we just passed the summer solstice. Here we are. Yes, indeed, the thing we think of, well, I don't want to speak for you, but the thing that is thought about all winter long, the glory of summer. This is really an advanced question. Instead of how did you spend your summer holiday, it's how are you going to spend your summer? Are you going to stay around or are you going to get out of town? We have music from the core, the canon of classical music, representing both of those states. We'll begin with Wolfgang Amadeus Mozart, who, okay, it's true, didn't stay in Salzburg. He eventually went to Vienna. But this music he wrote was decidedly for people who were where they were and were staying there. The tradition of wind serenades, particularly in Salzburg, was aimed at the moneyed class who could, if they wanted, commission someone like Mozart to write some music for an outdoor celebration, choose a lovely meadow or a hillside where they could have a feast and toast their own spectacular luck while listening to glorious music like this.

one of the most gloriously beautiful things of all the glorious beauty created by Wolfgang Amadeus Mozart, the third movement of the Grand Partita, the Serenade number 10 for winds and one double bass. Just one, the only thing that's not a wind instrument. But it does, if you're playing the double bass, or rather if you're hiring someone who's playing the double bass, you're going to think twice before hitting the road. It's a big thing. You need a big vehicle. To say nothing of managing bassists, my goodness. So, yes, that's music about staying where you are in the summertime, about having the kind of luxury and resources to commission beautiful music and enjoy the lovely state of summer just where you are. In contrast, this is music about going away. This is from Joseph Haydn, written not long before the music we've just heard. Haydn worked for the Esterházy family. They had lots of places to go to. They had a palace in town and a palace out on the Hungarian border. And that's where the prince liked to spend most of his time. So much so that he kept his musicians there much longer than they wanted to be there. So finally, one summer, at the end of one summer, heading into fall, Joseph Haydn very subtly sent a message to his employer saying, you know what, we want to get back to town. We want to go. He did that by having this stormy, dark music from the Symphony No. 45, the last movement, begin with great intensity, and then gradually, two by two, musicians leave the stage until there are only two remaining, and then there are none.

beautiful tender playing from members of the Tafel Music Baroque Orchestra, directed by Bruno Weil. And that's from Joseph Haydn, 1771, the Symphony No. 45, known, I think for fairly obvious reasons, as the Farewell Symphony, as in that last very gradual diminution of players, they leave two by two by two by two until there are none left. And that's our choice for this week's Best in Show. It's the Should I Stay or Should I Go Now edition of our participation feature. Do you want Mozart and to stay where you are and in the luxury of great music and not having to worry about going anywhere and not having to move the double bass? Or do you want to say goodbye and gradually slip away, either with a grand exit or more subtly, perhaps? That's your choice. Tell us which you prefer. Mozart, the Grand Partita, or Haydn, the Farewell Symphony. Staying where you are or heading out. What'll you have? About time@cbc.ca. Do let us know. Mozart or Haydn, tell us why you're making the choice you've made. And I promise you we'll read your note. If we like your reasoning, well, I should make this clear. We're going to stay around. We'll be here on Friday. But contact us from wherever you are and let us know which you choose. And if we like your reasoning, perhaps we'll include some of your comments in our wrap-up. About time@cbc.ca. Please put Best in Show on the subject line. Now, beautiful music for summer, no matter where you're spending it, from Emmanuel Chabrier, from the picturesque pieces, beautifully played here by Neda Cole.

One of many excellent recordings by the Montreal-based early music ensemble La Nef. That one of a traditional Breton dance, La Ride. And we don't know who wrote it. You're listening to About Time on CBC Music. This from, we know who wrote this, the Welsh composer Grace Williams, 1931, just finished her studies at the Royal College, took on the very challenging task of writing chamber music for three rather quiet instruments, string instruments, a piano, which could be loud, the oboe, which can be quite piercing in its tone, and the trumpet,

Exciting. Artfully done and exciting. That's the 1931 sextet for oboe, trumpet, and piano quartet by Grace Williams, the Welsh-born composer. That was the fourth movement, played by the London Chamber Ensemble. Here's the duo of Melisande Corriveau with Eric Milnes, and this is music by the early, you could say late Renaissance or early Baroque French composer. At the time, there were arguments, I'm sure, about whether they were in the late Renaissance or the early Baroque, but the music has survived anyway.

That is music that the composer himself, Marais, in the early 1600s, described as being of a strange taste. I think that's how you translate suite d'un goût étranger. It could be a suite that appeals to the tastes of a stranger, I suppose. That is the Capriccio, played by Madison Courvois with Eric Milne. From the year 1904, the increasingly condensing symphonies of Jean Sibelius, he just left them on the stove for a long time and they got smaller and more concentrated. This is the beginning of that process, the third symphony, the first movement.

0: Yannick Nézet-Séguin with the Orchestre Métropolitain, first movement of Jean Sibelius, the Symphony No. 3. Time for news, top of the hour, half past in Newfoundland. When we're back, some rockin' good time music from Carl Philipp Emanuel Bach, from Sid Rabinovich, and much else.
1: From CBC News, The World This Hour, I'm Claude Fahey. Keir Starmer has resigned as Prime Minister of the United Kingdom. Starmer succumbed to a coordinated push from his own MPs to step aside. His departure sets the stage for Britain to welcome its seventh Prime Minister in just under 10 years. Anna Cunningham reports from London.
2: After a weekend of speculation, British Prime Minister Keir Starmer, the man who took the Labour Party to a landslide victory in July 2024, announced his decision.
3: I will resign as leader of the Labour Party. I have spoken to His Majesty the King this morning to inform him of my decision.
2: In the wake of bruising nationwide local election results last month, Starmer rapidly lost the confidence of his cabinet ministers and governing MPs. He said he will leave office after a new Labour leader who will become Prime Minister is selected. Despite efforts to move Britain closer to Europe, renewing ties with Canada and his support for Ukraine, the British Prime Minister's downfall is marked by a failure of domestic politics. Questions too about his judgment, in particular, his appointing a close friend of Jeffrey Epstein, Peter Mandelson, as UK ambassador to the US. Starmer is now the shortest-serving Labour Prime Minister in history. Anna Cunningham, CBC News, London.
1: Mark Carney is announcing his nomination to fill a vacancy on the Supreme Court of Canada. The Prime Minister is picking the Honourable Glenn Joyal. Joyal has spent more than 25 years on the bench. He has been Chief Justice of the Court of King's Bench of Manitoba since 2011. That seat became vacant after Justice Sheila Martin retired. The nomination still needs to be reviewed by a committee of parliamentarians. J.D. Vance says a lot of good progress has been made in talks aimed at ending the Iran-U.S. war. The vice president is the lead negotiator for the U.S. during the first round of high-level talks in Switzerland.
4: We've laid a successful foundation to get to a good place for the

You're listening to About Time on CBC Music. My name's Tom Allen. Thanks for being here with us. Lots more to go on today's program. A little later on, music from Harry Friedman from 1967, at least the first time he wrote the music. The Canadian composer did so leading up to 1967. Then he reworked it in 1981 and then reworked it again 20 years after that, showing that a good artist will find use in whatever there is. And the result, the Rose la Tulipe Ballet Suite, is a delight. We have that for you later this hour. We also have a couple of examples of rhythm put to good use here, beginning with the Winnipeg composer Sid Rabinovich from his Klezmer Suite.

great vehicle for the Winnipeg-based klezmer band Finjan. That was with Winnipeg Symphony and the late Bramwell Tovey directing. From Sid Rabinovich, from his klezmer suite, the first movement, Burlesque. Now this recording, one of my all-time favorites, also relies to a great degree on rhythm, at least initially. There is a kind of a momentum that occurs when rhythm is just steadily played. So Glenn Gould here, famously precise and picky about, well, all things, including rhythmic accuracy, uses the intensity of rhythm here. Not that it's particularly rhythmically complex, or not that it's particularly driving more than something else, but there is a steadiness about it. The regularity and the unfailing predictability of Gould's rhythmic intensity fuels this music, which is already plenty exciting on its own. This is from Carl Philipp Emanuel Bach, the first of the Württemberg sonatas, the third movement, played by Glenn Gould.

Always a thrill. Steady, steady, right to the last. That's Glenn Gould playing music of Carl Philipp Emanuel Bach, one of the set of keyboard pieces called the Württemberg Sonatas. We heard the third movement of the first of those. You're listening to About Time on CBC Music. This is music of Beethoven. To my mind, there's always been a kind of a cellular connection between the music we just heard of Carl Philipp Emanuel Bach, who favored smaller kind of cellular melodies, and those ideas came to full fruition with Beethoven just a generation later. This is from relatively near the end of Beethoven's life, 1822. As a rule, and this is from a very distant perspective, Beethoven wrote his best stuff when he was working on his own accord, when he was creating something that he wanted to make for his own uses and had no one else's demands to meet. Therefore, the times when he was commissioned to write music were not always that successful, with this exception. This 1822 Consecration of the House Overture, the name says it all, was written for the opening of a new theater in Josefstadt, which is now a suburb of Vienna. But Beethoven seems to have, despite being very busy and not in the greatest health, seems to have invested a great deal of emotion in this. And I think it's because in his own life, the previous 20 years, the shortage of theater space in Vienna was crucial to him. He struggled to get an opportunity to put on music anywhere and was always looking for some place that would attract people that'd be willing to have his music. So when there was a new theater opening and they paid him to write music to give him a platform, the kind of platform he'd wanted for all of his career, well, he was down with that, and the results speak for themselves.

That's David Zinman directing the Tonhalle Orchestra of Zurich with music by Ludwig van Beethoven from 1822, the Consecration of the House Overture. This is music of Persian heritage from the Iran-based composer and guitarist Golfam Khayyam. She is performing here along with the clarinetist Mona Matbu. They form the Naqsh Duo. Golfam Khayyam has a very strong career as a composer. Not just in Iran, but in Europe and around the world. She's collaborated with Barbara Hennigan, the Canadian soprano and conductor, among others.

beautiful and haunting music from the Naksh duo. The guitarist in that duo is the composer of that music, Golfam Khayyam. That was her Arioso. You're listening to About Time on CBC Music. What I find fascinating about the stories of Greek mythology is the flawed characters. Yes, there are heroic deeds, there are great action and adventure moments, but it's the mistakes that people make, that gods make, the misjudgments that fuel these stories, and I think keep them interesting and fresh, because, well, we're never short of an example of that happening in real life. In this case, Ariadne is the daughter of Minos, the king of Crete, who keeps his subject nations all on a tight leash with the use of the Minotaur, the terrifying monster that is half man, half bull, and lives in the labyrinth. And every few years, he stuffs a bunch of young people from various other nations in there to feed the thing. Well, it takes the Athenian Theseus the courage and the wiles to defeat the Minotaur, which he does, with the help of Minos' daughter, Ariadne. And then they take off together. What a great story. What a great romance. What a great kind of Romeo and Juliet, but with a happy ending, until they get to the island of Naxos, and then he just ditches her there, and we don't know why. Here's the lament that she sings in that situation, at least as imagined by Claudio Monteverdi.

Beautiful performance of The Lament of Ariana by Claudio Monteverdi. That's Les Arts Florissants, led by Paul Agnew. For the remainder of this hour of the program, we'll be in the company of Harry Friedman, a Canadian composer, who first wrote this music for a ballet that was a commission for the Centennial of Canada in 1967, the also mythological story of Rose La Tulipe, who has the temerity, perhaps the lack of wisdom, or the courage to dance with the devil and just about get away with it. The ballet was successful, but, you know, ballets don't necessarily get staged all the time, again and again, especially new music ballets. So in 1981, Harry Friedman reworked that music into an orchestral score, a ballet suite. And then after that, he reworked it again in the early 2000s, very near the end of his life, suggesting that if the 25-minute suite was too long, well, you could leave out this part and this part and this part and play just this. And that, after almost 40 years, was what caught on.

0: And that's the CBC Vancouver Orchestra with Jacques Lacombe directing, playing music by Harry Friedman. That is the ballet suite from Rose la Tulipe. And time for news, top of the hour, half past in Newfoundland. Lots more on the way. In our final hour, we'll bring you a terrific performance by Louis Lortie of the piano concerto by the French composer Francis Poulenc. That and much else. Do stay tuned.
1: From CBC News, The World This Hour, I'm Gina Louise Phillips. The federal government is weighing a new route for a proposed high-speed rail network linking Toronto to Quebec City. It would include a stop in Kingston, hoping to connect these trains to the existing Via Rail station. But as Rafi Bujikanian reports, this idea has its opponents.
2: I'm a Queen's grad, and yes, I would have loved a high-speed option back then.
3: Transport Minister Stephen McKinnon on the government's goal in connecting Kingston to a proposed high-speed rail network.
2: Kingston would become a sort of hub where Via Rail becomes a feeder service for Alto. That adds passengers to both.
3: The route change comes after the government conducted some consultations, McKinnon says. The city of Kingston is backing the idea, but it has opponents.
4: Progress, my ass.
3: A group of residents protesting the potential expropriation of their land.
5: I've been fighting for the environment, fighting for my farm.
3: Like Sharon Patton, who says she's worried about her children's inheritance disappearing.
5: They're going to lose it.
3: The government says it wants the route to have the smallest possible impact on landowners, but some expropriation may be necessary. Rafi Bujikanian, CBC News, Ottawa.
1: Canada's inflation rose to 3.2% in May, up from 2.8% in April. Statistics Canada says gas prices drove the high numbers again, although they have come down considerably from their peak a few weeks ago. And those high gas prices are starting to push up other costs like travel and produce. Two RCMP officers were shot and rushed to hospital during an overnight incident in Melville, Saskatchewan.
6: What started off as a report of an assault, something we attend to routinely, ended as a potentially life-changing call for two of our officers.
1: Chief Superintendent Murray Chamberlain says the officers were responding to a report of an assault at a home last night. As they arrived, they were struck by gunfire and taken to hospital in serious condition. A four-hour standoff followed with a suspect inside the home. SWAT and tactical teams were called in, and the suspect was eventually arrested around 2 a.m. So far, there are no charges, but the RCMP continues to investigate. U.S. Vice President J.D. Vance says talks in Switzerland laid a good foundation to reach a final deal to end the war with Iran. But there are still sticking points, including Tehran's nuclear program. Willie Lowry reports from Washington.
7: U.S. Vice President J.D. Vance says Iran has agreed to allow nuclear inspectors from the International Atomic Energy Agency back into the country.
8: That is a major milestone.

0: milestone for the American people and the first step in permanently denuclearizing or permanently ending a nuclear weapons program in Iran. And that's exactly what we wanted to do. That's exactly what we asked to happen.
1: Despite Vance's assertions, Iran has yet to confirm that the IAEA inspectors will be allowed back. A spokesperson for the country's foreign ministry said Tehran did not negotiate on the country's nuclear program or make any new commitments in its meeting with the U.S. Mediators said the two sides agreed to a roadmap that could lead to an end of the war, and the U.S. temporarily lifted sanctions on Iranian oil. Willie Lowry, CBC News, Washington.
2: The man who launched the careers of some of the world's greatest pop stars has died. Clive Davis was behind the success of Janis Joplin, Santana, and Alicia Keys. And perhaps his greatest discovery... Davis signed Whitney Houston to his Arista record label when she was just a teen and saw her soar to pop music glory. Davis's career spanned more than five decades, various genres, and multiple labels. He was 94. That's the world this hour. For CBC News, I'm Gina Louise Phillips.
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You're listening to About Time on CBC Music. My name is Tom Allen. Thanks for being here with us. Lots more to go on the program today. Coming up in this, our final hour, a little later on, the post-war celebration that was Francis Poulenc's Piano Concerto. The French composer had lived in Paris throughout the Nazi occupation, a very dark and no doubt lonely time in that great city. And once the war was over, things just burst with joy for Francis Poulenc. He was commissioned by the BBC and right afterwards by the Boston Symphony Orchestra. And the result was the Piano Concerto. We'll hear later this hour, great performance by Louis Lortie. We'll also have this from John Astacio from his opera Philomena. This is the particularly celebratory Bootlegger's Tarantella.

spirit of music always. That's John Astacio, the bootlegger's Tarantella from the opera Philomena. Hats off to John McPherson for the trombone solo. That's the Edmonton Symphony with Mario Bernardi directing. Here is a big moment in the life of the American composer Amy Beach, who in 1893 was still Amy Chaney, her name at birth. She was born in New Hampshire. They eventually went to Boston. An upper middle class family, I think it's fair to say. A family that was aware of status and trying to get more. So having a brilliant musician in their family, as Amy was, astonishing child prodigy, that was good. That advanced the family's cause. Having a professional composer gigging and staying out late and going on tours, now that wasn't really to their tastes. But they navigated that little paradox for a while. And in her early 20s, Amy Chaney, as she still was commissioned to write a piece for the World's Exposition in Chicago in 1893. Big opportunity. That's going to advance the family name for sure. So she wrote it for herself and the violinist Maud Powell. And remember, a World's Exposition is a place where you go to see great wonders not seen before. Well, two American women playing music of startling originality that was enough to qualify, and it did very well for her. It also created the precedent and the expectation for a life of touring and performing, which was a problem, but they had some time to figure that out. Here's The Romance for Violin and Piano from 1893 by Amy Beach.

That's the violinist Augustin Hadlich and Orion Feist playing the piano, music from 1893 by Amy Beach, her Romance for Violin and Piano. You're listening to About Time on CBC Music. There really wasn't much reward for Franz Schubert when it came to pieces like this, his G major string quartet from 1826. He was not getting these pieces published. There were a circle of people in Vienna that appreciated his music, but it just, the only reason he could have been doing this was his own musical vision. And that musical vision, remarkably, kept him going till the very, very end. Here's the first movement of that, G major string quartet number 15, the last one he wrote, played by the New Orford Quartet.

the New Orford Quartet playing music by Franz Schubert from 4 years before his death. That was the last string quartet he wrote, the string quartet number 15 in G. That was the first movement. For the remainder of today's program,

And we'll be in the company of Francis Poulenc, the French composer who was born right around the turn of the 20th century in 1899. He grew up in a household that was divided. As far as I know, Mr. and Mrs. Poulenc seem to have had a healthy marriage, but their interests and their attitudes were really opposite. He was a very strict Roman Catholic who had a very successful pharmaceutical business and lived the conservative life of a business leader. She was a bohemian artist who loved the free life and was an agnostic. So Francis Poulenc grew up with both of these influences and had both aspects alive and surging within him most of the time. His life was a storied one. In the 20s, he did extremely well. And then in the 30s, as things got more challenging, both economically and politically, he began to struggle. He began to experience depression. And with the Nazi occupation of Paris in June of 1940, Francis Poulenc was stuck. He loved Paris. He didn't want to leave. He doesn't seem to have been in true danger, although he was a gay man, and that definitely would have put him in the sights of authorities. He mostly just had to keep his head down and watch all of the things that he cared about most either be pushed to nothing or at least hidden. And when that time was finally over, the celebratory feeling in his music is as strong as it could possibly be. That's when he wrote this, his piano concerto on a commission from the Boston Symphony. Here's Louis Loti with the BBC Philharmonic and Edward Gardner, the piano concerto by Francis Poulenc.

0: Vance says the two sides discussed the reopening of the Strait of Hormuz, and he says Iran has agreed to allow nuclear inspectors back into the country. Iran has yet to confirm that. Well, a feathered visitor to the presidential palace is giving Mexico something to quack about.
1: Merlin se volvió prácticamente la mascota del mundial.
0: Mexican President Claudia Sheinbaum introduces Merlin the Duck at her morning press conference, calling him the country's mascot of the World Cup. Merlin shot to fame with viral videos of him waddling around Mexico City dressed in the national team's jersey. His owner revealed Merlin's diet consists of vegetables, fruits, and on Sundays, he eats a carnitas taco. That's the World This Hour. For CBC News, I'm Gina Louise Phillips.
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11: We begin with the first single from Ariana Grande's forthcoming new album, Petal, her eighth. Here's Hate That I Made You Love Me.

It's Ariana Grande with Hate That I Made You Love Me. You're listening to CBC Music. How you doing? I'm Rich Turfry. I'm here till 6 o'clock. Let's hang out. I'll play some records for you, tell you some good stories. Coming up later on this hour, the story behind an iconic classic from Elton John. Stick around for that. Right now, music from Broken Social Scene featuring Hannah Georges. Here's Only the Good I Keep.

That's Half Moon Run from Montreal with Hotel in Memphis. Here's a pretty cool story. Alice Cooper recently lost his credit card, and he was stressed because he was getting ready to leave for a European tour, right when you need something like that the most. Well, a guy found it at a gas station in Arizona where Cooper was visiting, and after making a few calls, he was able to get it back to the rock legend promptly, the day saved. But a question comes to mind for me right away. Does it say Alice Cooper on his credit card? Because that's a stage name, right? His real name is Vincent Furnier. If you saw that name, would you have known it was Alice Cooper? I wouldn't have. I had to look it up. Maybe our hero was a hardcore fan. As a reward, he met Cooper and got an autographed copy of his new album, which is getting rave reviews, by the way. Oh, and you should know that Sir Alice will be playing in Niagara Falls in September. Gotta play this one for you right now because it's perfect for this time of year. It's a classic. It's Alice Cooper with Schools Out.

How you like them apples? That's Peach Pit with Magpie. You know what? One of the hardest things in life is accepting or even asking for help. Why is that? I guess we don't want to feel like we're being a burden to anyone. A friend of mine once said something that has stayed with me. He said, it's important to remember that helping people feels good. People want to help. It gives life meaning. So we need to find ways to be better at asking for help and taking it when it's offered. And I'm pretty sure that that's what this song by Winnipeg singer-songwriter Fontaine is all about. Check it out. It's called Body Double.

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UK sensation Sam Fender, you just heard The Treadmill. Let's talk about Vince Staples here for a sec. He's a rapper from L.A., very skilled lyricist, interesting guy, one of the more interesting guys in the genre, if you ask me. He's always willing to try new things. The new album, Cry Baby, has been getting very strong reviews. I see a 7.8 out of 10 on Pitchfork. Let's play one from the new album right now. This is Vince Staples with Cotton.

0: That's Leon Thomas from Brooklyn, New York. You just heard Just How You Are. Up next, it's Jenna Ree, born in Montreal, based in Toronto. And she'll throw a little bit of everything at you. Some pop, some R&B, some jazz, some soul. Check this one out. It's called Men.
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1: Benny and the Jets was one of Elton John's earliest and biggest hits, and its success is credited to one radio station in Windsor, Ontario. When Benny and the Jets was recorded, Elton John was dead set against the idea of it being released as a single. He thought it was plain and unoriginal and was sure it would fail. But his producer, Gus Dudgeon, had an idea to turn it into something very original. He went to work on making it sound like it was a live recording. He added reverb and a loop of a crowd cheering sampled from Jimi Hendrix's Isle of Wight live album. The song wasn't released as a single, as per John's insistence, but a program director working for a radio station in Windsor, Ontario, liked it and started playing it a lot.
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1: The station had enough listeners across the border in Detroit that the song went to number one there. This started a domino effect, and soon the song was being played on radio stations across Canada and the U.S. Eventually, to Elton John's surprise, the song went to number one on the national charts in both Canada and the U.S. The song appeared on the Goodbye Yellow Brick Road album, which is now regarded as one of Elton John's best and most popular.
5: When are you gonna come?
1: Benny and the Jets was the only single from the album to go to number one. But that doesn't mean John came around to loving the song. He rarely plays it live, and when he does, he often makes drastic changes to it.

that song gets stuck in my head for the rest of the day, I won't be mad. It's Elton John with the classic Benny and the Jets. Now let's talk about Baby No Money, the sensation from Vancouver. He has a degree in human kinesiology. You know, I almost studied the same thing. He grew up listening to heavy dance music like dubstep, but now he makes what he calls ignorant but melodic music. He's being modest, of course. He's a very talented rapper and singer. He has a very busy summer ahead of him. He'll be touring all over the globe. This is the latest. It's Baby No Money with Round and Round.

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6: Okay, let's do this. We heard from CBC Music listener Dave from Detroit, or as he puts it, north of Windsor. He first of all suggests that to set the scene, we take a quick listen to this one from Boz Scaggs. It's a classic. Here's Lowdown.

Some nice vibes right there. That's Boz Scaggs, man. Now, I mentioned that we heard from Dave. The note reads, I heard Selfish by Charlotte Day Wilson the other day, and I thought it sounded similar to Boz Scaggs' classic Lowdown. So let's take a look and see if we agree with Dave. These two could be distant cousins. This is Charlotte Day Wilson with Selfish.

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If you know two songs that bear a certain family resemblance, email us drive at cbc.ca.

These drums knock pretty nice. That's Lupe Fiasco from Chicago with Samurai. Now let's talk about Tok. Tok is back, and I just saw a new press photo, and it is glorious. One of the greatest mullets I've ever seen being rocked right now. Here's what Tok has to say about the new song you're about to hear. I'm one of those people kept up at night by mistakes I've made in the past. The world spins fast. Life goes quick. Every person at some point in their lives has made a wish for a time machine to go back and fix some dumb mistakes. This song represents mine. This is Tok with Time Machine. Left.

0: Yes, sirree. That's Boy Golden from Winnipeg with A Little Space. So at the ceremony for the newest inductees to the Songwriters Hall of Fame recently, Brandi Carlile paid tribute to Alanis Morissette. She performed one of Alanis's songs and had some really nice things to say. She said that Alanis's songs, quote, penetrate our consciousness. And then she went on to say that in her formative years, it was really important to her to hear a woman singing rock and roll when grunge was ruling the airwaves and the genre was pretty heavily male-dominated. And then Alanis later said that she was really moved by Carly's tribute, so that's pretty awesome. So I'm going to play for you the Alanis Morissette song that Brandi Carlile performed at the ceremony. Here's Uninvited.
1: No.

Beautiful. That's Alison Russell, Joya Lotokun, and Julie Williams with No Springtime. A few minutes ago, we talked about the new talk song, Time Machine. This next one rubs up against that one thematically, if I

Halifax, Nova Scotia. That's Pillow Fight. You're listening to CBC Music. Up next, from across the harbor, Dartmouth, Nova Scotia, it's the Joel Plaskett Emergency, and this is a new one. Joel says, I was imagining April Wine jamming with Steve Miller. Check it out. Here's Fill in the Blanks.

wait for it. Hold. Glorious. There you go. That's Dominique Fils-Aimé with My Mind at Ease. Now, here's what you need to know. Dominique will be playing the Montreal Jazz Festival on Saturday, June 27th. The event runs from the 25th to July 4th, sort of. You see, they're doing stuff in Montreal year-round. And as a matter of fact, the day after the festival proper wraps up, they will be presenting a big show at the Bell Center with Earth, Wind & Fire and this legend who we were talking about just last week, widely regarded as the nicest guy in all of music. This is the great Lionel Richie with All Night Long.

Very good songwriter. That's Juliana Riolino with Seed. Ray recently received a nice honor when she was presented with the Hal David Starlight Award in London. In her acceptance speech, she described songwriting as the commentary of the human experience. I like that. She said there's no such thing as a failed songwriter, which I also like, but she also said that it feels like a miracle when people connect to the songs you write and sing them back to you. It's got to be an awesome feeling, especially in an arena or stadium full of people. Can you imagine? She's certainly connecting with a lot of people these days. This is Ray with Skin and Bones. Just

That's Adria Kane with Driving Miss Daisy. Up next from Maine, it's Tucker Pillsbury, a.k.a. Role Model, who has reinvented himself several times in his career. There was a point in time when he was rapping, he was doing country music. Now this is the latest. Check it out. It's called High Hopes 3000.

Beautiful voice. Holy smokes, that's Billie Ann with Daydream. Ella Langley is up next. She's currently holding down 3 of the top 10 spots on the Billboard Hot 100. This song currently sits at number 2. Here is the humongous hit, Choosin' Texas.

You know me, it's one of my favorite voices in the whole world. That's William Prince with When You Miss Someone. So this is pretty big news. The Grammys has announced the establishment of a bunch of new categories to reflect the current musical times. The new categories are Best Asian Pop Music Performance, Best R&B Collaboration or Duo / Group Performance, Best Traditional Pop Vocal Performance, Best Traditional Folk Album, and Best Latin Song. Now that must come as great news to a musician like Alex Cuba, for example, who has already won a Grammy and 4 Latin Grammys. It's an incredible collection. As we look forward to next year's ceremony, here is 5-time winner Alex Cuba with Tu Boca Loquita.

from the highly anticipated EP Miss Michigan. That's Momo Boyd from one of my favorite cities, Detroit, Michigan. You just heard Oops. And that brings us to White Horse. That's Luke Doucette and Melissa McClelland, husband and wife duo. They got together after having solo careers for many years previous. In 2011, still going strong. The latest is a new album called All I Want Is All of It. And the song I'll play for you now is about surviving the ups and downs of the music biz. Here's Pure Poetry.

I'll go ahead and stamp that one a classic. That's The Verve, taking you back to the 90s. Lucky Man. That brings us to the end of the line. It's time to take the old off-ramp. Have you ever heard a song that stayed with you years and years later? This next one is one of those songs for me. Have you ever heard the idea that you can tell if someone is a good person by how they treat waiters and cashiers, people in those kinds of jobs? I've always felt that way, and so when I heard this song, it cut so deep. This is Halifax band Piggy with The Person Behind the Counter.

0: Oh boy, back in the day, a Piggy show was a joyous event. They recently reunited for a show in Halifax after not playing together for decades. You just heard a song I consider to be a classic, The Person Behind the Counter. Some great live music coming your way next. Don't go anywhere. My name is Rich Turfry.
1: From CBC News, The World This Hour, I'm Gina Louise Phillips. In Montreal, a morning of fear and uncertainty for many who live and work in the Côte des Neiges neighborhood. A police officer is among three people who are dead after an exchange of gunfire and a police operation lasting hours. Nick Arimos co-owns a local supermarket.
2: A big group of police officers came. They ordered all the customers and staff to get on the ground to make sure everyone was safe and nobody was armed, because they weren't sure where the threat was coming from.

0: what he loves about playing live.
1: It's important to me because it feeds my soul. I would have to say that music saved my life when I was a young child. And, you know, you can spend a lot of time in your room creating and writing songs and learning how to play an instrument. And a lot of people continue to do that. They're happy to do that. For me, I got so proud of what I was doing in those private spaces that it's nerve-wracking, but absolutely beautiful to be able to share it with other people and have them share their energy with me. It's all about energy. It's a transfer of energy. It's also about ideas. It's a common unity. It's a community. It's things like that that really make my heart and my soul and thrive. And I think that goes for other people in the room, too.
2: We're going to do two sets this evening. Play a few songs.

The fog would hover and the grass would still be wet. 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

Thank you so much. 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Thank you to Joy Bullen. Thank you to Massey Hall. Thank you to this wonderful band. And thank you all for coming tonight. It's okay, you guys can give yourself a hand, that's fine. This is a little song about gratitude. It's called Wide Awake.

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1: You're listening to Julian Taylor on stage at TD Music Hall in Toronto. I'm Odario Williams. 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
2: The song Stolen Lands is a song that I usually do acoustic in the set. The song's really about my intersectionality as a person, being of a mixed background. You know, I come from a family from the West Indies. I come from a family right here on Turtle Island. And I'm really proud of our lineage, my heritage. And I wouldn't be here if it wasn't for the sacrifices of those before me. I live a quite a privileged life because of it. You know, they struggled more than I ever had to.
0: This is a song about my own intersectionality as a human on this planet. Proud to be who I am and proud to be where I come from. I come from two oral traditions that were almost eradicated from this planet. And I don't take that lightly. I give thanks and praise to all the people, to my ancestors who came before me, so that I could stand here and play music for y'all. It's a pure gift from the ages. The stories in the song are true, and the old man sitting in that chair is my grandfather, and the woman sitting at her desk chair is our friend. She's family to us, and one of the worst things imaginable happened to her as she lost her son, shot here in Toronto in broad daylight by the police. This is called Stolen Lands.

of children in unmarked hidden tombs. 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And I did. 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

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He spoke his own language and then lost his voice and part of his own lineage. This land is your land. This land's my land. This land was made for you and me. A poor choice of words by Woody Guthrie. This land was stolen, and now everyone sees.

Noise transmission on the radio. 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I feel lost and far from home. 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
1: 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Please do sing with us on this one.

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1: That's Julian Taylor on stage at TD Music Hall in Toronto. I'm Odario Williams. You're listening to CBC Music Live. The singer-songwriter is playing a career-spanning set, taking the audience on a journey through the songs that have shaped his more than three decades-long career. As we just heard, the first half of the concert featured a stripped-down acoustic set of songs. Well, now he's switching to an electric guitar for the second half. Let's get back to the stage at TD Music Hall.

been almost 33 years of playing music and doing this. I'm only 33 years old. I know, isn't that awesome? Right out of the womb. Sorry, Mom, I see you in the eye.

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I'm Odario Williams. This is CBC Music Live.

0: guys. Good night.
1: That's Julian Taylor closing out his set with the song Pathways, recorded live at TD Music Hall in Toronto. Well, if you're looking to see him live, he'll be playing at many festivals around the country this summer. He'll be playing in Ontario at the Peterborough Music Fest on July 18th. Then he'll be headed to the Calgary Folk Music Festival on July 23rd and to the Jubilee in New Glasgow, Nova Scotia on August 2nd. After that, he has dates in Alberta at the Edmonton Folk Music Festival on August 8th and at the Bear Creek Folk Festival in Grand Prairie on August 15th. 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Thanks to our production team of Steve Major, Ruben Mann, Stephen Wally, Doug McKendrick, and Stephen McGrath for bringing us this concert. CBC Music Live is produced by Andrea Jin and Malcolm Gould. I'm Odario Williams. I hope you can join me next week for

0: That was Alyssa P. recorded live at the Opera House in Toronto. Well, please join me next week for lots more of that concert on CBC Music Live. And if you're listening on CBC Music, stay tuned for Angeline Tetuweo. She's coming up next with The Block. So keep it locked right here. I'm Odario Williams. Have a wonderful week. Till next time.
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That's some pop perfection from a Toronto-based singer-songwriter named Rose Bell. The track itself is about envy, how something can start out as admiration, then take a dark turn towards toxic admiration. She went further by saying that the song explores this urge to reshape yourself for validation, knowing that doing so pulls you further from your true identity. It's an important conversation in the age of social media. The track is called What I Want, and that's how I'm going to kick off the show today. Welcome to it. My name is Angeline Tetteweo. It is Monday. I've got some new sounds to share with you, including Tierra Whack's new one. It's a track that features a very dark, foreboding RZA-type beat with lyrics that put her critics in the crosshairs. It's called Wax Paper. It's up after this fresh select from Eric the Architect. He's now signed to Mass Appeal Records. And this track has some familiarity built right into it by way of a sample from Evelyn Champagne King's song, I'm in Love. Here is No Doubt.

Afro. Woo! Rhapsody is on fire. That's brand new music off the upcoming album, God Got an Afro and Gold Hoops. It's going to be out in August, and that's the first taste of what's to come. It's feeling very good on my tongue. It acts as the title track from the new collection of music, and it features the Carabo Yamorena Choir. I'm Angeline Tetteweo. This is The Block on CBC Music. This next tune is from the Juno-winning duo Okan. They are an Afro-Cuban duo from the city of Toronto. Elizabeth Rodriguez and Magdalene Sevin. They are partners in life, love, and music. And they say this song explores abundance beyond material wealth. The song has two titles. The main title is Ajé, which is the name of a Yoruba deity that rules over industry, business, and wealth. And the second title means big money. Once again, this is Okan with Ajé, Owo Lala.

Missy Misdemeanor Elliott. Taking you back. Album number 2, released right before the turn of the century. This day, way back when, 1999. You know, the 30th anniversary of the release of her debut is actually approaching next year. She's been at this thing since her early 20s, getting ready to celebrate a birthday on July 1st. You heard Hot Boys. I'm Angeline Tetteweo. This is The Block on CBC Music. So, Cresha Turner is a name you might recognize from music like this. And music like this. Cresha Turner's Bounce With Me and Don't Call Me Baby, huge tracks on pop radio back in the bizay. They were released a couple decades ago. And in that time, she has paid homage to her Jamaican heritage with a reggae album. And then she kind of stepped away from music altogether, but she is back. She is back with a fresh track that returns to her foundations in jazz. This is off an upcoming album, which should arrive sometime early next year. This is Edmonton's Cresha Turner with Your Ego.

0: That's music from Fat Wigway, who is rarely separate from her husband, Toby Wigway. But with this new music, she's kind of setting herself apart, which is evidenced by her own color scheme, where she puts aside the mint aesthetic. This is a color that has kind of defined their entire brood, and she has chosen salmon as the color that represents her. Another sort of, what is it called, pastel shade, but a little bit more feminine. That's actually the first song she's released with that aesthetic front and center. You heard Queen. I'm Angeline Tetteweo. Some more new music now. This is one I've been waiting to get my hands on. It's from Danielle Ponder. She's a singer-songwriter from Rochester, New York. Now, back in 2021, she gave up a career as a lawyer, as a public defender, and has since been fully focused on music. Her debut arrived in 2022. The album is called Some of Us Are Brave. It's a very powerful album that has brought me to tears on multiple occasions, specifically this song.
1: Let

goodness, my goodness. Anyway, the song is called Frey. And Danielle Ponder's new music does not disappoint. It's very much as powerful as her previous releases. And that energy is reflected in the title of this next song. Now, while she is from Rochester, she was 17 when she traveled to Senegal. And it's that experience that is channeled into this music. She said, quote, "In Dakar, I witnessed an expansion of the Black experience and longed to reclaim what my ancestors were forced to leave behind." This was released just days before Juneteenth. It's a love letter to, quote, "my people who survived the unimaginable," and to the Black diaspora. This is power.

Black is that little space we find in the dark each night without a light, in the bend of dark arms, safe from trauma, grief, and strife. Black is the color of real jungle fever in Belize, Tanzania, or Papua New Guinea. Sweaty black bodies swinging wildly, uninhibited, unashamed, unabashedly free. Black is the color of the Atlantic floor, the complexion of the sky god directly north. It is the sunset horizon disappearing into Ontario Lake. Black is

0: shades of red. 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
1: What we're gonna do right here is go back, way back, back into time.
2: The influence of Black music on popular culture is immeasurable, trendsetting, and historical, with billions of stories to tell. This is Way Back When on the Block. It was the summer of 1983, and Prince was still reeling in the success of his 1982 album, 1999. His label, Warner Brothers, was eager to sign him to another multi-album deal, which he would do, with one big stipulation. He would not renew his contract unless he got to star in a major studio film. This was a tough sell for his then-manager, Robert Cavallo. A musician-led film? Who did this guy think he was? Elvis? Cavallo would end up agreeing to finance the project himself. And Prince would get to writing a rough draft of the script before handing it off to William Blinn, who had worked on the movie Fame. Warner Brothers originally wanted John Travolta to be the lead, but Prince was to be the star, or the deal was off. Robert Cavallo secured one-time director Albert Magnoli, who was available and willing to direct if he and Prince could agree on yet another script rewrite. The original story was pretty grim and nihilistic, but what ended up on screen resembles something closer to a semi-autobiographical story. Purple Rain centered around a young protagonist named The Kid, played by Prince, a Minneapolis-based musician whose star is on the rise as he pours his life into his music to escape his dysfunctional home life. He falls for a struggling singer named Apollonia, played by Apollonia Cotero, and faces off against his musical nemesis, Morris, played by Morris Day, who aims to eclipse the Kid's stardom and steal his girlfriend. Against all odds, and with a budget of only $7 million, they began filming in the winter of 1983 in Minneapolis, with musicians who had never acted before and a director with very limited experience. The six-week shoot wrapped just after Christmas, and after the initial first viewing by Warner Brothers execs, the film was deemed, quote-unquote, outrageous. But after a long internal debate, it was very reluctantly accepted for limited distribution. The critics were split on the movie,

but audiences loved it, forcing Warner Brothers to expand its release to 1,500 theaters. In the movie Purple Rain, the music was the star. The film would act like an extended music video for the accompanying soundtrack, which spawned two number one singles. The opening number, Let's Go Crazy, and When Doves Cry, which made Prince the first artist ever to have the top film, album, and single at the same time. Other singles, Purple Rain, Take Me With You, and I Would Die For You, became worldwide top 10 hits. The Purple Rain soundtrack spent 24 consecutive weeks at the top of the Billboard 200 chart, and 167 weeks total. It has since sold over 25 million copies, making it one of the best-selling albums of all time. As for the movie, it would go on to gross $70 million at the box office and become the 11th highest-grossing movie of 1984. Prince and the Revolution would win the Grammy Awards for Best Rock Performance by a Duo or Group with Vocal and Best Score Soundtrack for Visual Media, and be nominated for Album of the Year. The movie would win the Oscar for Best Original Song Score. Purple Rain was more than just a movie. It was an accessible concert experience that crossed musical genres, mixing rock, funk, R&B, and pop. But more still, went further to tear down racial lines in America, with audiences of all races flocking to cinemas during the Summer of Prince, the summer that catapulted the Purple One to superstardom. From the soundtrack to the movie Purple Rain, released this week way back when on June 25th, 1984, this is Prince and the Revolution with Purple Rain.

That song embodies the frustration of living under this constant threat that your actions, or your reactions, more importantly, will leave you labeled as an angry black woman. That was the Toronto-based Divine, spelled D-Y-V-N, with In My Face. This is The Block on CBC Music. I'm Angeline Tetuayo. About to hit the halfway mark of today's program. Now, I actually fell in love with this next song when I was like a little thing, about 6 years old. It's from Otis Redding, and my love affair with Otis Redding has not waned since then. Sadly, he didn't live long enough to see this song's success. He died in a plane crash on December 10th, 1967. This song will go on to become the very first posthumously released single to top the U.S. pop charts. It's a song that will never not be good. This is music that endures. You know it well. Doc of the Day.

This song is a result of a fruitful working relationship between Hal David, Burt Bacharach, and Dionne Warwick. That was Walk On By. Dionne Warwick is no doubt an elder in the music business, but she is far from irrelevant. You might remember that song was recently sampled by Doja Cat, even though Dionne Warwick had no idea who she was at the time. Until recently, Dionne Warwick called Twitter Twatter, even though we're all supposed to be calling it X. That's something she revealed during an interview with Elle magazine, where she was featured alongside Teyana Taylor and Jalen Josey, three generations of women talking about what it's like to succeed in the music business. Teyana Taylor is actually preparing to play the role of Dionne Warwick in an upcoming biopic, while Jalen Josey, the baby of the bunch, said that she's just hoping to achieve something that both Dionne and Teyana have accomplished, that one day, quote, people would have the knowledge of her music enough to have lived to it. I love the way she put that. Off Jalen Josey's debut album, Serial Romantic, this is Housewife.

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sounds from Drake, Dizzy. Now that people got Iceman and a couple of extra albums, they're already itching for more in the form of an announcement about a tour, which I'm sure is currently in the works. You heard Road Trip, as we all road trip now to Alberta for this next music. It's off an ambitious new project

called Weapons of Mass Creation, which I guess, you know, I guess you could call it a tribute album for Marvin the Fly Key. If you're not familiar with this name, you're probably not from the city of Calgary. He's actually a beloved funk guitar and bassist from YYC, who was behind the band Flytrap. He tragically passed in 2023, and the mission was to bring his unfinished music to life. This was spearheaded by his sister and Evgeny Boykovitz, who is one half of the Calgary-based duo Sergeant and Comrade. The new album is out now, and that is where you will find this. Once again, the late, great Marvin the Fly Key and Flytrap, featuring Sergeant and Comrade. Here is Straight to the Moon.

Angeline Tetaweo, holding it down, weeknights, 7 to 9 p.m., 7:30 in Newfoundland, on the block.

Yeah. Classic, classic, classic, classic. 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Pete Rock, CL Smooth. They reminisce over you. T-R-O-Y. This is The Block on CBC Music. My name is Angeline Tetteweo. So I was just chatting with my senior producer on the show, the very talented Perrion Prince, and I was talking with him about putting together a show that features artists who will be performing throughout Canada as part of the summer festival season, sort of like a festival show. So I started to put together a list and was doing some research and was happy to stumble upon the name Sasha. If you're not familiar with Sasha, she's a rising Canadian country star who was nominated for Breakthrough Artist of the Year at the 2026 Juno Awards. So she's actually going to be performing as part of the legendary Big Valley Jamboree in Camrose, Alberta, which runs from July 30th to August 2nd. Here is Sasha now. The song is called Tomorrow's Left.

the blues. Country. 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It's all black music on The Block.

This is the signature blues of Crystal Shawanda. She said that when she asked the question, how bad do you want it? She's talking about happiness, saying, quote, she wants the career, the family, and doesn't want to compromise on either one. And when we want something bad enough, we can work hard enough and make it happen.

Amen to that. I'm Angeline Tetteweo. You're listening to The Block on CBC Music, hacking the algorithm and curating an adventurous and meaningful daily journey that takes you deeper into the music, which is 100% handmade by human artists. A few more tunes for you. Ego LMA is on the way. If you were looking to, you know, scratch an itch for some jazzy vibes, but first, her. On this, we hear her pluck away at an acoustic guitar. She is cautiously optimistic throughout the song. She would love to be swept off her feet, but she's been dropped before.

some lovely music that arrived just in time to warm up the cold winter nights. Early 2026, Ego LMA, she's a jazz vocalist out of the UK, released a new album called Good Intentions in March, and that's where you'll find that song, which she says is an anthem for choosing now. You heard What You Waiting For. And with that, your show's about to be a wrap. You've been listening to The Block on CBC Music. Thanks so much for choosing to be here, whether you dipped in for a minute or for the full 2 hours, whether you're listening live on air or on demand. I'm Angeline Tetteweo. Back tomorrow? Let's meet again then. Yeah? Yeah. I'm going to leave you with an Alberta-based artist named Zenon. This is new music, and I have to say, I am very excited about what's been coming out of the province of Alberta over the past few years. This is off Redecorating My Mind and featuring K-Riz. This is Cherry Lip Balm.

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1: Microphone check, 1, 2, 1, 2. Hey, it's Odario Williams, transmitting to you direct from downtown Toronto on this Monday night in June. It's summertime in the city. You're listening to After Dark on CBC Music. Hey, I've got some old school grooves for the old souls. I've got some new discoveries for the musically curious. Let's enjoy these sounds. Let's enjoy ourselves. We'll kick things off with Saskatoon's Katie Tupper. It's called Right Hand Man.